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0: African representatives. Starting 11th June to 19th July, the World Cup is the only thing that matters. Don't miss the last dance of Cristiano Ronaldo.
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1: It's the Afrozone Show with yours truly, Sheila O. Welcome to the home of Afrobeats and global sounds. This is where Afrobeat meets all genres of great music. I'm talking Afro-Caribbean, Afro-House, Afro-everything. Speaking of Afro-everything, that's the playlist you need to go get on Spotify. In the mix, you already know, it's my DJ, DJ R-I-N-G-O, Ringo, with his Wicked Ride Mix.

0: Well, this is me, the man, representing for Afrozan Show. Yes, with Sheila O. is the only Afrozan Show that you can find. Dancehall mixed with Afrobeat, mixed with hip-hop. Zaga, being the man, say that. Stay tuned.
1: Zaga's out, Ziggy's out, Zaga's out, anyhow, bad man now, Zaga's out, Ziggy's

Caribbean never hurt nobody is the AfroZone show with your girl Sheila. Oh, you just heard Beanie Man featuring my girl Meyer. We'll go them sugar. Up next, World Cup Anthem. That's right, y'all. It's Shakira and the boy, Burna Boy with Die Die. Let's get it.

0: Soldier, Jason Derulo. Come on now. It is going to be so much fun up here in the studio. But up next, he's called the African Giant. Yeah, that's what he's called. His name is Burna Boy, a.k.a. Damini. The song's called Last Last. There you go, guys. It's Burna Boy with Last Last.
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But up next, it's my girl. Her name's Coffee. The song's Toast.

0: Crazy Drake featuring Central C from the UK. Which one is the AfroZone show with Sheila O? Every song we play here and many more is on that playlist on Spotify, which is called Afro Everything. But up next, a brand new one to the show. I'm loving it though. It's one of Sheila O's faves. It's DJ Goja featuring Jason Derulo, Michiko.
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3: It's Afrozones with your girl Sheila O, where hip-hop meets Afrobeats.

DJ Goja and Jason Derulo. Jason Derulo, we all know he's a dancer, but DJ Goja, he was fresh. Just fresh. And at some point, I was like, okay, we need something fresh for Afrobeats. We need something fresh for global sounds. And he just came up with this fresh beat, having Jason Derulo on it. The song go viral. It's a club banger, I promise you. And it's very uplifting. It's a big, big jam. The song's called Mi Chico. Mi Chico. I think that must be my girl. I don't know. I love it. Mi Chico. Big tune. There you go. Sheila O's top 5 songs on rotation in my head on my playlist. Party with me, y'all.

Hope you all really taking care of yourselves, man, because I was really happy to hear that the cases with Ebola is really dropping. So yes, get well, guys, get well. I don't like when we have problems in Africa, okay? We only talk about the World Cup. So yeah, lock in with me. I'll be talking about the World Cup later with my girl KJ and of course Kaz. Hot topics coming up soon. And don't forget my DJ, DJ RINGO Ringo with the Reggae Ride Mix. But up next, she's my girl though. She didn't know the president's daughter's name, but I forgive her. It's Tems, what you need on AfroZone.

0: Kakalika. Come on, now. I didn't even know what Kakalika meant. But let me tell you a fun story. The first time I heard that song was during the Afrozone Sound Off Party in Ghana. Shout out to all those that came out with Afrozones. And my boy, Ronnie DeVoe, who was co-hosting with me, he said to the DJ, you know what? Enough of the R&B, the hip-hops. Let's hear something Afrobeat. Let's hear something from Ghana. And then the DJ played that song, Dope Nation, Kakalika. The crowd went wild. I went wild. I can't seem to get that song out of my head. And then here comes the World Cup again. And the song is everywhere, but it just makes you happy. You know them songs that when you're feeling down, that's Dope Nation Kakalika. It just makes you happy. Shout out to you, Ghana, for that one. Hey, but up next, a brand new one to the show. I've been waiting for this girl for a hot minute, and she gave me something good. New to the show is Coffee, features Killy Bang, Rapid Fire.
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1: Afro everything for the culture. It's Afro.

my girl Coffee. I'm like, when's Coffee going to release something? Because she's someone that knows how to put a pen to paper. Young, but very creative. I love Afro-Caribbean. It's in my blood. You already know that. So that song, Rapid Fire, it is Rapid Fire. Go check that out as well. Shout out to you, Coffee and Skilly Bang. Oh, I love it.

0: With your girl Sheila O, welcome to the home of global sounds. It's time for Hot Topics. Let's get talking with mad girl KJ. So the 2026 FIFA World Cup has been a landmark tournament for African football. I'm so excited. I love that for our people. A record of 9 African, 10 representatives reached the new round of 32.
1: Wow.
0: Come on now. The best performance by the continent in the World Cup ever in history. I'm so proud. You know, I'm all about football.
1: Yes.
0: Being British, being Nigerian, you know, aka soccer, you know. So happy that it's here in the States. It's in Mexico being played, Canada, the U.S. So I'm so glad. I think the U.S. brought luck to the continent of Africa. So thank you. So I want to shout out the 9 countries that actually made major waves. So South Africa, shout out to you. Morocco, Ivory Coast, Cape Verde, Egypt, Senegal, Ghana, the Democratic Republic of Congo. You know, Algeria. However, sad news though, Tunisia was eliminated, so they didn't make it.
1: Aww.
0: You know what makes it real special, KJ, is the fact that this is the first time that some countries have actually showed up in the World Cup, i.e. Cape Verde, never made the World Cup. And then, of course, South Africa, this is the first time they're reaching the knockout stage. You know, this is the stage where you start getting eliminated afterwards.
1: Mm-hmm.
0: And then the Democratic Republic of Congo reached the knockout stage for the first time after 52 years. 52 years ago, they weren't even called Congo. They were called Zaire, a different name. So shout out to them. So overall, this year has been a great year for the biggest sport in the world,
1: yes,
0: which is football, which is AKA soccer, World Cup.
1: Congrats.
2: Shout out to you all.
1: Congrats.
0: The Jigga Man, a.k.a. the Afro Man. He's
1: yes.
0: been everywhere since that fro. Jay-Z has been everywhere,
1: yes.
0: pop-ups, getting ready for his shows. I've seen him with his beautiful daughter, Blue Ivy. Like, what is up with him?
1: Well, he did recently just celebrate the 30th anniversary of his debut album, Reasonable Doubt. On the album's anniversary, it was revealed that his fans are about to get a whole Jay-Z docuseries.
0: Oh, wow.
1: Yes, it's going to be on HBO Max. It's going to be called Jay-Z in 8. So it's an 8-part docuseries. He's going to be sitting down with Rick Rubin. They're going to be talking about his music, his life experiences, his lyrics, and more. We didn't get an actual release date just yet, but it's set to be premiering this fall.
0: Oh, wow, that's so exciting.
1: It is.
0: I want to shout out Beyonce as well, because she snuck in there. Did you see that little clip she had on IG where she's acting like she actually had to undo the locks,
1: yeah,
0: and then
1: so
0: the hairstyle and all that? Come
1: they
0: on.
1: They did team up, and they dropped a little vlog,
0: yes,
1: on YouTube, you know, seeing how his hair journey, and she was, of course, used all her sacred products to get them locks uncombed.
0: She did the blow drying, too.
1: Jay-Z's up to something.
0: He is
1: up to something.
0: Album coming or something.
1: I'm watching him.
0: You know we always have a lot to say on Hot Topics. Yours truly, Sheila O, my girl, KJ. Now let's get back to the music. Who's next? It's my DJ, DJ R-I-N-G-O, Ringo, with his Reggae Ride mix. It's exclusive for the AfroZone show. 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

Game Time is the AfroZone show with yours truly, Sheila. Oh, welcome. If you just joined us, where have you been? But listen, the party never stops here on the AfroZone show, because right now we're going to be playing some Afro-Caribbean jams for you. That's right, y'all. Up next is my boy Wayne Wonder, No Letting Go.

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That's when I knew that your heart was scarring. 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

0: Dr. Ives featuring Burna Boy with Robo Shutter. That's how you end the show. But listen, before I go support my boys. You might be thinking, yeah, they already have so much money, they're gonna do a great show either which way. But no, the show is solid. You know, I'm talking about the Chris Brown and Usher show. So if they're in your city, go support them. I can't wait to take that show to Africa. Guys, come with me to Africa, please. Okay, I'm gonna see you all next week. Sheila O is signing out. Like I always say to you all, it's all about the right energy. I protect my energy at all costs, and I suggest you do the same. When you're on the right energy, the sky is the limit. Trust me on that one. Trust me on that one, okay? Get your energy right, be in the right circle, and of course, keep God first in everything that you do, and look forward to having Sheila O next week. I love you all. Bye.
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0: Good afternoon to you all, right here on Extreme Sport, Radio City 97 FM. It's been a dark week for those who've thrown their support, both, I should say, especially emotionally, behind the African teams. And, another one falling this morning. But we'll be looking at the path for those that are left in this tournament. But of course, bigger picture, sorting the chaff. This would have been just the end of the group stages in any normal World Cup, or the ones we've been accustomed to in previous decades. But hey, I guess we've sorted out the chaff, and this is where we get to getting to the next round. We'll be talking about all those matchups, plus what's left to determine in those in this particular round. But of course, you can always be a part of that by heading down to our Twitter, 97FM Radio City, and telling us what your highs and lows have been this past week. We'll open phone lines after that. But of course, even if the footballing season for your clubs has kind of taken a backseat, we'll be talking about the latest in the transfers, some bizarre managerial moves. Plus, of course, that also applies for things that are happening right here locally. Plus, of course, in the basketball, our Silverbacks are down in Angola. We might have a hard time reaching Peter and Albert, but we'll do our best to get them on to let us know what's going down over there. Of course, we have a game coming up today, but we had one down. That's Angola, the host. Not a good result, but what's left for us to play, we'll be talking about all that. But all right, when we take the local scene aside, there's still Wimbledon raging on. After a week of lots of heat, we'll be telling you who has fallen and what we think the path to the finals looks like for those who are still in it. And in Formula One, Lewis Hamilton loves Silverstone, you can't tell. He'll be taking pole for sprint, so we'll be talking about what we expect to go down over there, and of course everything else that's happening in the world of sport. And like I said, those phone lines, after we do hear from the lads in studio, I've heard from one, the other is Phil.
1: Yeah, the other would be me. I think by the nature of how, or maybe what I know and what I don't know, by the nature of how I'm designed,

0: is Phil, unless Radio City decide to redirect resources and send me to report live from an F1 race. I don't think my bosses love me that much. I don't think they are that generous. So the other one will always be me in studio. And here we are, Pius, getting to the business end of the FIFA World Cup. You said the chaff is out. I still think there's still some terrible footballing countries in this FIFA World Cup. For Africa, it's been... I think we've outdone ourselves as Africans at the World Cup. Obviously, once it was expanded, once 20% of the continent was at the World Cup, you are bound to have teams make it out of the group. But I think there is no team. Morocco was embarrassing, and we talked about that. They were embarrassing. They played 3 group games, I think lost 3, conceded 12 goals, had a goal difference of minus 10. At that point, scored the most own goals. The own goals led by their own captain. He was also banging them in just against his goal. So Morocco was embarrassing.
1: Tunisia.
0: Thank you, Tunisia. But outside them, I think everyone else has outdone themselves. South Africa, the whole continent wanted them to lose. They made it out of the group. They overachieved.
1: They broke hearts.
0: They broke African hearts. They hadn't been to a World Cup, I don't know in how long. Egypt are still in it. They just won a knockout game for the first time, albeit in penalties. Morocco were the semifinals last time round. They are still in the competition. Of course, we'll look at who they take on and all that. Who else? Cape Verde. I thought Cape Verde outdid themselves.
1: Yeah.
0: I thought that they should go back super proud. They should... I think now we fear them. I mean, if 2027, if they make it to Kampala.
1: Like someone pointed out this morning, Vozinia, the goalkeeper, started with like a handful of, not even 100K Instagram followers. And by the end, I think he has now 18 million. That's more than Tom Brady has on Instagram.
0: Whoa. He had the whole story of his mom and all that. I think people love the sad things. They jumped onto that. I saw their guy, what's his name? The guy who scored... The equalizer and run off. This guy scores a worldie last night against Argentina for Cape Verde.
1: He looks for his partner
0: and runs off to look for his babe. Basically pushes everyone celebrating with him, jumps over the advertising boards, and I'm like, okay, he couldn't find his babe. I don't know what to make of that, but he failed to locate his babe. So he ends up running to the crowd, very disappointed. He can't see his babe, and he comes back to celebrate with the
1: other. Maybe it was karma for celebrating in the other half, and you know, whatever, that team can kick off. And anyway,
0: whatever that means, but I was super impressed by that guy. If you watch that Argentina, the Cape Verde game, that guy was taking corners. He would go to the other corner flag and swing it in with his left foot. Then they get a corner the other side, and he would go and swing it in with his right foot. Very two-footed. But anyway, we'll get to Cape Verde. I think they've done well. Who else was Algeria? I don't think we care about Algeria that much anymore. Made it out of the groups. I forget the other African countries. I mean, we had... like I say, 20% of the continent, 10 of them. DRC, wow, they should have knocked out the It's Coming Home boys.
1: Yeah.
0: They did very well. Like many African countries have done well in defeat. However, as the World Cup gets thinner and thinner, some of us, like we said, I was supporting the Netherlands. I didn't think they would win it. But you have a dog in the race. Koeman resigning after the Netherlands lost to Morocco. His reign, he's been manager for a while, and it turns out all the years he's been in charge of Netherlands, the Netherlands have not beaten any country in the top 25 rounds.

0: Kings. So he's gone. Kudos to him. And bye-bye. No one is missing you. However, the names being talked about for the next Netherlands manager to replace Ronald Koeman, the two front runners are now Ruud van Nistelrooy and Arne Slot. So I don't know whether we should keep quiet with this.
1: I feel like, anyway, someone has to coach the Dutch team eventually anyway, but I feel like they'll continue. This is going to continue as long as the national team basically doesn't have a backbone that is from their league. Their league is just not strong enough.
0: The Dutch league, I don't think that's fair for you to say that their league is not strong. And I will tell you why. Netherlands opening game is Japan. They draw that game. The Dutch team in their opening game against Japan did not have any player from Eredivisie. The Japan team had players from Eredivisie, and Japan got a draw off them. The league doesn't have any players good enough. Your point is valid.
1: Everyone is being picked from. Of course, there has to be an identity.
0: When you're the best Dutch player, you're not going to stay in the Eredivisie. You understand what I mean? Their league, truth be told, I don't even know where it falls. It's not among the top five. I don't know. Whoever comes from that side, we saw Arne Slot. He came from there. He got torn apart in England. The other, we've seen managers come from there and get torn apart. Even players from there, it takes you a while to settle in.
1: Unwanted records in English football.
0: Without a doubt, their league is, you can't build a team off the Eredivisie. The biggest problem with Dutch football is the managers they've had, at least for the last maybe 15, 20 years, is they have failed to move on.
1: They suckle the drain with almost the same manager.
0: The old guys, it's very hard getting into that squad. You look in that back four, and you could argue that with the likes of Mickey van der Ven, maybe Van Dijk shouldn't have been a sure starter. You get what I mean? There was a time they were stuck with Skettelenberg in goal for years, and he wasn't the best goalkeeper. Even the likes of Krul at Newcastle were on better form than him at that point. There was a time the Van Bronckhorst couldn't get out of that team. Koku's dad, Blind's father, Deli Blind, his dad kept on playing one his son and his son's birthday. I think Deli Blind, there is a marriage there between the Kuku family and I forget that. So the whole thing is run like the Uganda Cranes. The old players just won't get out. I mean, they need to move on, and this is a wonderful chance for them. Not that talent is not there. I mean, you have Depay. He's a senior player. He plays in some league in South America. Many people won't tell you which club Depay plays for. Vaghost. They need to just press reset and go afresh. But a word for that. I just mentioned the business end. Was seeing as I was doing my program notes, I realized England and the things happening to them in Mexico. They take on Mexico. Mexico before Ecuador. Mexico gave Ecuador a very hard time. They did what African teams used to do, and some of them still do. I think the Moroccans did before the final. Mexico fans stayed outside the Ecuador hotel, and they made sure the Ecuador players didn't sleep before the night. So England, I think now we know the hotel they are at in Mexico. However, I found this interesting. The England national team have gone with five identical team buses to Mexico. Only one of them has the real England team. The other four buses are carrying fake England squads. And I think, like in the movies, when people maybe are being chased and the same cars all go in different directions, and police doesn't know who to chase. Did you watch the Italian Job?
1: Yeah, yeah, that's what was coming to mind. And, first of all,
0: like, and in the Italian Job, someone figured it out. It's like
1: the height, the driving height of the car.
0: Yeah, the driving height, and if the tires, the PSI, if the tires are so pressed, it means that is the car with the gold. So they are. Five teams, four of them are carrying fake England squads moving around Mexico City. And I thought,
1: are they sitting dummies inside there where the windows are just too dark that no one would care to know what's inside?
0: You could find some of them are full of the Maguire's Fordens. I think the rest are dummies. You can't,
1: too much Kingsman anyway.
0: Yeah, but that's it. Of course, Formula One guys, the sprint races are two. Yeah. So as soon as we are done with this show, the sprint race will be getting underway. The Wimbledon, and yeah. The whole 9 yards coming up during this show.
1: 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Just call us up and tell us what your highs and lows have been this past week. Lord Stark, Mighty Duke on Twitter. I still can't call it X. Highs says is the return of action sports this weekend. Paul George joining the Celtics. Maybe Albert can expound on the pros and cons. The endless World Cup drama. My lows are the manner in which Croatia exited the tournament. I now that you've mentioned this, maybe I have. Certain answers to maybe why how Albert feels this morning, but those calls.
0: Radio City, good afternoon. Hello.
2: Hey.
0: Yes, yes, yes.
2: Yes. Good afternoon.
0: Good afternoon, Wycliffe.
2: Yes, sir.
0: Talk to us.
2: Man, why the cup should you take it?
0: God,
2: I think there's a script in this team.
0: What was the matter? You're very
2: but
0: right.
2: Also, African countries. Mm. Why, what is happening? 8 or 6 minutes. You have 4 minutes to go for crying out loud. You have 5 minutes to defend a lead of 2 goals.
0: Mm.
2: And somehow, guys just fumbled.
0: Actually, Senegal Yondo was that they have to be embarrassed. For them, it's on them.
2: You can't defend just 5 minutes. Well, what if not the special one?
0: Yes, Sebu.
2: I'm very disappointed with them. And today we support Morocco, the only African team that we have hope in.
0: But do you know why, Cliff? Mwatandika Morocco. Mwatandika te mujiwa gira nga mugamba ba Warabu.
2: Man, that guy is just cute himself. It's a fact.
0: Mugenda muterera. You can't hate on the Mugaga Okucharo.
2: You can't. At the end of the day, you need him. Everything has a failed. The entire village will come together and say, but the other guy can show a
0: paper. Okay. So now we support
2: Morocco. The same scenario. Central Africa now, I think now it is Morocco that can do the magic. The rest don't seem serious. Egypt, it had the cheapest place, but of a guy by itself and when you're.
0: Kati, why could you? Whatever Thursday and weekend, Andika.
2: Yes, yes.
0: On Thursday, quarterfinals will be the winner between Canada and Morocco. Versus the winner between Paraguay and France. Morocco will quarter France. Kuruo kuna tugenda kuwa gidani.
2: I'm pro Morocco all the way.
0: Echirunjo Rose.
2: I am sure Olise is going to do bad things to us. But regardless, we shall support.
0: That is black on black violence.
1: I'm going to humble him very well.
2: Technology.
1: All right, we'll take some of those calls. 0703-97-9797 or 0786-97-9797. I'll just disagree with Wycliffe. Some of us have chose to hate. We are going the whole nine yards.
0: You're not changing. It takes more to hate than love.
3: Hello, Radio City.
0: Hello.
3: Good afternoon. Thanks for the show. Thanks to serve the nation.
0: Thank you, sir, man.
3: I first want to start and say congratulations to Kevard.
0: Yes.
3: I am very sure that Messi will go back to Argentina, but he will never forget Kevard. Kevard managed to hold for me that gentleman.
0: Messi.
3: I wish they had gone through. That was my prayer, but all in all, they tried their best.
0: Okay.
3: For me, I see Morocco. Morocco will beat Canada. Now, that one I'm very sure. I have a much Canada's advantage of being at home.
0: Canada is no longer at home. Their games are now in America.
3: They are not playing at home.
0: They came second in their group, so they sent them to play in America.
3: That is a sure win now.
0: But also, I think when you're Canadian, it's easier to go to America.
3: It's a sure win. Sure win for Morocco now.
0: Okay. But just know that game is not in Canada. It's in America.
3: That is a sure win for Morocco. I am going to put my salary there.
0: And you put slowly. The way the referees are helping some countries.
3: The referees are frustrating, I'm telling you.
0: You put slowly, you might... a whole month when the Indian has taken the thing.
3: I want you to, when you reach to Danasha, I want you to compare for me. Bruno Gumarez and Declan Rice.
0: Bruno Gumarez and Declan Rice.
3: Yes.
0: What are you asking? What should we compare?
3: Those are players who play the same role. What did you compare for me, those two guys?
0: Like, who would I take in my team?
3: Yes, which one? No. I'm told, according to the rumors, they may all be in one team, but I wanted to compare for me their playing tactics and how they handle the ball.
0: Okay. All right, then. Okay, cheers to you, man.
1: I will definitely slot that in. Phil, don't forget to, if you intend to tackle that one, or the qualities of both, if they decide to play at right back, given what we've been seeing. Calls.
0: Radio City, hello. Hello.
1: I was a warrior. Hello.
0: Hello. Yes, good afternoon.
4: Good afternoon, my guy. How is everything?
0: Everything is kawa, but your line is over. How? Where are you today?
4: I'm in Matuga. There is some drizzling.
0: But man, your line is, you're talking as if Olivula,
4: I'm not really fast stabilized. Good afternoon.
0: Good afternoon, man. Talk to us and we hope Matuga is okay.
4: This is Kenny.
0: Yes, Kenny in Matuga.
4: How is my man Pius or Deportivo?
1: Steady.
4: Okay, my high of the week, you kept Vadi also. Put up a great performance, although we lost by to beat their best. On my side, the negativity I got from that. But to call Yeza, yet we have to smash Egypt. But to call you Argentina, yet we have to smash this Egypt
0: in the next round. So called Indeko. When Argentina was playing Cape Verde, you supported the African team, but now Argentina play Egypt and you're supporting Argentina.
4: Yeah, because now we are from pure Africans to sub Arabian. We are going to play.
0: Aba Cape Verde go Arabia kubucha Arabu awe, bali ngaba South America. They're not really Africans also.
4: Even their names are like Portuguese.
0: But they have hot babes.
4: Man, I go saka la via skipping and following up page on Kaskira Yoko.
0: Musa Jagua, what is Mutara Owari? Okumita Waka.
4: I'm also named Mutaun Kumani Firo. beyond.
0: Because you're withholding information, but it's okay. So anyway, so we support Argentina against Egypt.
4: Yeah, to smash Egypt, not to beat, but smashing, embarrassing.
0: Okay, that game is on Tuesday.
4: I think it's at 7. I'm even well prepared.
0: Okay.
4: Still, lastly, Akaya Ekanoka Kimi Antonelli, I've been rooting for him throughout the racing time. Yeah? And there are misunderstandings over miscommunication with that guy, George Russo, and even the company's failure to decide. And I'm going to tell you that they always happen.
0: Number one, Hamilton will not be world champion this year.
4: Yes, sir.
0: I personally believe he will never win another championship. And I said that about 5 years ago in this show. And up to now, it's never. Number two, George Russell has to do a lot. But I think, as we speak now, Kimi Antonelli is, I think, 60% likely to be the world champion this year. I think George Russell has 1-2, Lewis Hamilton 1, and Antonelli 5. Even without the team being involved, the kid is beating George hands down.
4: Yeah, he's winning every race at least. But you have added another sword to the wound. So Lewis will not unblock you forever.
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1: Good afternoon.
5: Good afternoon, Pius. My high has to be Vipers. I think us as Uganda, we have estimated the investment Dr. Lewis Moringa does because he's so intention. I think his intention is more than even Uganda Premier League. It's now on CAF. And he does that indirectly. He even throws hints by saying he's giving Vipers 300 million for winning. What Uganda Premier League is giving 60 million. The signing was offered made. He's getting the best players all over the country.
0: Yep.
5: I think the CAF, literally, if you choose like a Chan team right now, it's all at Chitonde right now.
0: They have so a Chan team.
5: People, they are talking about the midfield of Enoch, Joel, and Watambara, which was at Chan, but the entire team is at Chitonde. So we need to give the man his flowers.
1: All right.
5: Yeah, I may not have a law. Okay, I'm going to give my law like Argentina, but I've given it a bit of scrutiny. I feel like Cape Verde be given the respect it deserves. People are looking at yesterday's game, Cape Verde gave Argentina her time. This is a Cape Verde that drew with Spain. It was a hard team to break down against Spain. So Cape Verde could have represented the continent so well.
0: Yep. Totally.
5: So we shouldn't. People are looking at it. Messi, what Argentina struggled, but they are taking away the flowers Cape Verde should have. They've been playing very good football. So and it's not a low, but I can't wait for Ronaldo to get out. They're scrambling their way to whatever knockout stage they're getting to.
0: Why are you hating like that, man?
5: I am not hating, I am just stating facts.
0: No, you're hating.
5: The man played 81 minutes. I was looking at Opta, you know Opta, the statistic thing? Ronaldo had one touch in the opposition box against Croatia, and the touch was the penalty.
0: Kati, let me ask you.
5: Yep.
0: Do you know someone called Haaland who also never touches the ball?
5: He touches it when he's scoring, not when he's scoring penalties.
0: That good guy. Well, I honestly, you sound like you hate him. Me, I'm just telling you.
5: No, I am okay. Where I'm coming from?
0: And by the way, this week we have seen that penalties can be missed.
5: No, still, hey. Where I'm coming from? Ronaldo was given man of the match. That's why I'm bringing out this statistic.
0: Now we can say he does not deserve that. But you see,
5: same way. Okay, sure that I'm not hating. Same way, Lamine Yamal was given man of the match for Spain, but he totally was like average in that game.
0: Okay, first wait. You see, the Messi was given man of the match against Cape Verde, and I think he did not deserve it. But because of that, I won't come here and say I can't wait for Messi to get out. I would be hating.
5: Okay, if I may ask you, who deserved man of the match in Cape Verde game?
0: I would give it to their goalkeeper, the Cape Verde goalkeeper.
5: Who?
0: That guy is just surviving on PR.
5: He's just surviving on PR. He's old. His mom has come to see, but come on.
0: First wait. Was the PR making the saves against Spain in the opening?
5: Spain, that one I totally agree. But for Argentina,
0: he's surviving on his hard work, my guy.
5: I look at it more as PR than hard work.
0: I think you're a natural hater. But who did you vote in the last election in Uganda? I think you did vote.
5: I voted, yes.
0: Who did you vote?
5: Is the basement still functioning?
0: Have a good day. Alright. Have a good day, my guy. Hater.
1: A bit ironic because, you know, you can apply that to Chitende FC.
0: Oh, what is them
1: surviving on PR rather than hard work. That can be an accusation, and I don't think they would take that lightly because of besides the splashing of the cash. But by the way, they've been busy this week. Of course, getting in Joel Serunjoji, the midfielder. I think that the Congolese come through. Jacques Mangoba, is it? Yes. But the fantastic signing of Nicolas Mwere from Bull to bolster, of course, their ranks ahead of their CAF engagements coming up. More of those calls, 0703-97-97-97 or 0786-97-97-97. Like I said, you can also tweet us, just like Bayades Melanie has done on Twitter. Says, always a pleasure. A question to either of you lads. Do you guys still think it was wrong for Chelsea, to let Maresca walk after the information that was made public earlier this week? Also, where do you see LeBron ending up? I think we were unanimous on this show after the revelations came out of him talking to Manchester City his job became untenable at that point.
0: You have to let him go.
1: Yeah, and the results up to that point, I think it has been a month, December.
0: The results were terrible. But you always had the faith that it would turn around the results. I mean... They were terrible, but you could say they got worse after he left with Virginia and everything. Yeah.
1: At that point, I think what wasn't clear to us was that Manchester City had initiated those talks.
0: But if you have a manager who is in talks with another club in your same league and surely in agreement that he should leave you and go to... Get rid of them as soon as possible. Just get rid of them.
1: Yeah, and The funny thing was his apology he put out on the day he apologized. Kinda, I think they had behind the scenes in their legal agreement. Mm. He had to put out this thing. It was gone before the end of the day. He had already deleted it.
0: And the thing is, I don't think the problem was getting rid of him. The problem was what they did after they got rid of him. They had an opportunity to turn the corner. They went for that boy from Strasbourg.
1: Oh yeah.
0: So that's where the problem began.
1: Rossini has landed himself a job, by the way, at Paris FC.
0: He has done well in the French league, so I think that is his level. I think Paris FC is a team that has been in the top flight for maybe less than 2 years. You could say, in quotes, newly promoted team trying to punch above. That's where he belongs, and I think he will do well there.
1: All right, Paris FC finishing 11th in the league last season. Calls.
0: Hello.
6: Hello.
0: Yes, Juma.
6: Thank you so much, Papa.
0: Thank you so much, Juma.
6: Yes, otherwise, greeting to other members in the studio.
0: Yes,
1: greetings
0: sir.
1: To you too.
6: And, I had Milo is my DRC Congo.
0: Oh, Lingala.
6: Lingala, Hurricane took the matter personal in the second half. And Wan-Bissaka, I think before you leave the show, you give Wan-Bissaka Chiboko like a 2.
0: Oh.
6: Yeah, and a Wisa because Wan-Bissaka became like a part of striker, part of number 8, and yet his main role is to be defensive. He was overlapping. Now, when he realized, he was trying to play the same how Zechenko, my former Zechenko, used to play. Which doesn't add up. It kills the teamwork.
0: Okay.
6: The more you over going forward, yet you are a defender. You are weakening your back. Nothing else, but next World Cup, I think we are going to address such issue that at least let us make the correction where we went wrong last time. This is the very time. And my high is always you, the City family in sport. Sometimes we count days are not coming, and when Saturday comes, then I feel myself that I'm covered today. Nothing else much. Thank you very much. But for me, with the World Cup, I'm done. I'm not going to support any team, but I'm wishing other teams successfully.
0: Juma, because no. DRC is out, you're now, the whole thing, you've given up.
6: Me, I'm like that. I pick one team. I support it from the beginning. Where we stop, where the journey stopped, I start organizing immediately next time.
0: Okay.
6: Yeah, that is Juma. I don't change goalposts. Me, my goalposts only once. When I'm beaten, I admit I'm beaten. I go back as soon as possible to start reorganizing.
0: If you're going to pick one team for the World Cup and you're going to get out with it, I think next time you should pick a strong one.
6: No.
0: You are lucky not to have gone in the group. You would have seen World Cup for only 2 weeks. Oh, 1 week.
6: Yeah. Because me, I'm someone whose ideas cannot be borrowed.
0: Okay.
6: There are small things I'm looking for. Thank you very much.
0: All right. Thank you so much, Juma, DRC.
1: More of those calls, 0703979797.
0: Hello.
7: Hello.
1: Good afternoon.
7: Good afternoon. How are you guys?
1: Fantastic. Who are we talking to?
7: You're talking to Peter.
1: Hi, Peter.
7: How are you, Pius and Phil? I've come with an argument. I had about Messi and Vozinia, who deserves the man of the match. So, first of all, I've never seen someone win a man of the match. A goalkeeper who conceded 3 goals win a man of the match. I've never seen that.
0: I think you've started the debate very, very strongly.
7: Exactly. That's a strong point. Then secondly, Messi, last night he scored one and had an assist. I think if it's not one assist, it has to be 2 goals. But the other one had a small header from, I don't know the guy. So it should have been 2 assists. But it was one assist. And the impact of Messi, like, in the spaces, the chances, creating the chances, like, even at age, he, unless, like, you know, like, you didn't follow the match, you didn't watch it, like, if you are past the details, he deserved the man of the match. So, I don't...
0: What was your name again?
7: Peter.
0: Pete, let me tell you something. I think you're very right in your argument. And like I said, you started with a very, very strong point that it's very hard to fight back. But in the same breath, unfortunately, as a result of their own success, I think people like Messi have to do more than the ordinary person to win man of the match. And also, you get my point? Like if Messi, I think Messi, as a result of his success, he has to just do over and above to be, because otherwise he's going to be man of the match every single game he plays in because of the level at which he plays.
4: Okay,
0: that doesn't necessarily mean he wasn't. Now, for the goalkeeper, I've seen goalkeepers that concede three goals but still deserve man of the match. I've personally seen that. If your team is, if you've made 20 saves but three have gone in, for me that doesn't take anything away from you. Your performance is an amazing performance. So we look at the ones conceded, we also need to look at, if he didn't have a good game, how many would Argentina have scored?
7: Okay. First of all, when you look at the game last night, if I tell you to choose who you would give the one match, you cannot look at any other. The whole of the Argentina team was not playing. Mm. Like the defense, they conceded two goals. It was, when you look at the whole team, no one deserved. I would love to give it to someone else, but you cannot choose the other. Even Messi at his worst, he was still better than the rest. You understand?
0: Mm.
7: So another thing, the only goalkeeper I remember that won a man of the match after conceding, I think we even lost that match, Manchester United. It was De Gea versus Arsenal. I think the guy sent like 20 saves plus, but he conceded, I think, one or two goals.
0: Yeah.
7: He won a man of the match. That's
0: so it's possible to concede and be man of the match.
7: It's possible. When you look at last night's game, the saves were not like the gear. If you remember, if I don't know if you can remember that game.
0: First chill, you guy. Okay, I will tell you, I think there are goalkeepers who are dramatic, and De Gea is a very good, or was, or is a very good goalkeeper, but I think he had some exaggerated motion in some of his saves, similar to Onana. Onana would make a basic save, but he flies as if it's a very special save. Now, yesterday, this guy missed 10 shots on target, being thrown at him by the Lionel Messi's of this world, and he made 7 saves, which is a lot, I will tell you.
7: Okay. Listen, well, the reason why I'm bringing the gear in that game, I don't remember the year, if you can somehow get the game.
0: I vividly remember the game you're talking about.
7: How many shots were they? They were over 20.
0: I think plus. He made about 15 saves or somewhere there. Yep.
7: Okay, and another, he conceded, I think, either one or two goals. I've never seen someone concede three goals and win a man of the match.
0: All right.
7: Yeah, so that's my argument. Thank you for the show. Have a nice weekend.
0: Wait, who is the greatest player of all time? Who is the GOAT?
7: No, Messi.
0: I had to water down your very strong debate.
7: I know you're using like reverse psychology.
0: All right, thank you so much.
7: Okay, welcome.
1: All right, calls, more of those. Hello.
8: Good afternoon, Radio City.
1: Good afternoon. How are you doing?
8: I'm good.
1: Who are we talking to?
8: This is the real innocent from Chebando.
0: Okay.
8: How is the studio?
1: That's fantastic. How are you? How is Chiban?
8: Yeah, good. Chiban is good. Nothing wrong.
1: Your highs
8: and lows. All the countries you have been suspecting to do well in the World Cup, they're falling apart. I don't know.
0: Germany.
8: Me, I was suspecting maybe Belgium.
0: But Belgium, they are still in. They still have a chance of doing well.
8: They're still in, but this day, the way they're playing is not convincing also.
0: But
8: you can now suspect maybe that there's some country to go far.
0: Okay. Belgium are playing America. You think they cannot?
8: No. I'm seeing the country that may go far, maybe three or four. Like if you can, those countries that have the players are very eager. You can see even morale when they're playing.
0: Which countries are those?
8: If you talk of France, and then Spain, and then maybe you can add maybe USA, maybe.
0: Okay.
8: Yeah.
0: Now.
8: But.
0: No, you go on.
8: But so far, the World Cup is going on well. I think we have not been seeing a lot of the serious injury players getting injuries. And then maybe if you see back, I don't know why international break players can get a lot of injuries.
0: During when they are doing nothing, international break?
8: Yeah, but now World Cup, you can see so far where they have reached, you cannot see any serious injuries.
0: You know, some of those guys, especially the Africans, come back and they be playing in their neighborhoods, playing street football.
8: So that is it. So I wish you well. I wish you well for the weekend.
0: All right. Thank you so much, and I wish you well as well.
8: Okay.
1: All right. Jebby Kisoro, I'm coming to you in a minute. More of those calls. Hello.
9: I'm in shock.
1: Why?
9: Somebody just mentioned that Phil always gets his conditions,
1: you know,
9: right?
1: I shook my head, but...
9: And you didn't protest? You man.
1: You know, it's okay.
0: I'm sensing a hater.
9: No, you should protest because there are thousands of people who have lost money because of the so-called natural prediction.
1: You man. You...
9: Anyway, I'm just pulling a leg.
0: You've pulled it.
1: Not much to hold on to there. Anyway.
9: My name is Peter from Kanyanya.
0: Who in Kanyanya?
9: Peter.
0: Yes, Peter, talk to us.
9: I think my goal of the tournament has already been scored.
0: Which one?
9: That equalized, the second equalizer for Cape Verde.
0: The guy who didn't find his babe.
9: That goal, for me, the tournament can end.
0: Should the keeper, should Martinez have done better in that Argentine goal?
9: No. There was no way he could save that. No.
0: I think you're exaggerating a bit.
9: I mean, that goal, Gwe, Phil, that goal has not been scored this year. No one has scored it, not in the Premier, not in any league. So I congratulate Cape Verde.
0: Okay, all right.
9: And now, the next phase, Simanye.
0: Hey.
9: Yep. Well, England.
0: England, Chichu.
9: Well, so-called England, yeah.
0: England, Mexico.
9: Wabala wababa struggling na kukatimu.
0: Ogo, mpida gena kuwa muzibu wabwa Mexico, ogo.
9: That Mexico team is good, by the way. Mexico and Colombia, those teams are really solid. You could see that.
0: Do this. You are talking about someone's predictions. First predict for us England and Mexico, then we'll see you next weekend.
9: England is going home.
0: Okay.
9: We'll
0: the league. The best league in the world. Cheers to you, man.
9: Cheers.
1: All right, cheers, man. Move those calls just on 0397 or just on 86 97 97 97. Call us up and tell us what your highs and lows have been this past week.
0: Hello. All right, then. Good afternoon.
1: Good afternoon.
10: Hello, my good people.
1: Hi, Paul.
10: Yeah, you guys are good.
1: Oh, fantastic.
10: Awesome. I think, like what Phil said, there was that guy who called and he watered down by saying that who's the greatest player, and he said Messi. Honestly, is a hater. You could sense it even in his tone.
0: He was sounding like he was hating.
10: He looks. I don't know. I fear for the friends. I think these are the people.
1: People,
10: you know, you see a friend. No. Trust me.
0: Well, I think you have a point.
10: You can hear in somebody's voice because he was fidgeting to explain himself. So these are the people you're surrounded with, and then you're doing your success, and the guy is feeling, you know, is looking for all the faulty reasons to ensure that, you know what, you're not doing well. But anyways, we pray for him.
0: Okay.
10: But regardless of that, like somebody has mentioned about the goal, but putting racism into context, you find even if they don't score a goal like that one by this guy of Cape Verde, he may never get a goal of the tournament because we have seen how referees are trying to orchestrate a few things for certain teams just to go far. But it's unfortunate. And even this hate for Cristiano, I don't know if it's a genuine hate or it's just a 40-year-old who's doing incredible things, having a beautiful woman, a good career, is getting in the back. For me personally, I said I'm vouching for Cristiano because in his cabinet, that's the only trophy I think the guy is missing. Mm. So I would love to see him take it home. Then for England and people saying, oh, Belgium is playing fake football, England. It's the same thing when you look at the Premier. They would say the same thing about Arsenal. But who has the trophy in the cabinet?
0: It's not how so you play.
10: Exactly. So at the end of the day, let them scratch out their results and get to where they are, like the way we see Morocco is doing.
0: Mm.
10: You know, like people are saying, oh, they are Arabs and what. But, you know, you can't run away from the fact that they're in the African continent. So whether they say they are Arabs and they are not Africans, you are enmapped in Africa. So you can't run away from that. But besides all that, I think so far so good.
0: Okay.
10: But if you're familiar with the number 86, understand several teams lost it at the 86. If you remember clearly, there's somebody who came into power at the 86. So you can touch on that.
0: You go, Paul, because I think they have won him his minutes.
1: Mm. Paul,
0: so let
10: yes, sir.
1: I think Yusuf hasn't won the FIFA Peace Prize, by the way.
10: But we are hoping things will be better. I wish him all the best.
0: All right, Paul, thank you.
1: Now, I don't know whether we're talking about the 86 guy or Homelander.
0: Yeah, no, he was clearly talking about the 86. Or maybe you. But for him, clearly the 86 guy.
1: Obkaf gave out prizes recently, by the way.
0: Oh.
1: In case you have forgotten those ones. Calls.
0: Hello. Hello.
11: Good afternoon, Dexter.
0: Yes, Kenneth.
11: How are you?
0: Very, very well.
11: Thanks for that, sir.
0: Thanks now, for being a part of it.
11: Yes. Came France, but born in Africa.
0: France?
11: I know that one. I'm a French man.
0: Mm.
11: But then, my humble request is for this country to not start these managers.
0: Mm.
11: Because they are put up at four. They have fought hard, but things didn't work out.
0: Mm.
11: And I'm not surprised for Morocco. It has proved it for the last like 3 years, I think.
0: Well, Kenneth,
11: that it is a team to beat. Yes.
0: When you say that, do you think Morocco are the real champions of Africa?
11: They will try their level best, but at least it is the one team from North Africa that has proved that they can play football these days.
0: Okay.
11: Yeah, they are current keep on form, by the way.
0: Mm.
11: But I remain the
0: Got it, Kenneth. I think he asked himself a different question, but also Paris, I think this Morocco team at the World Cup so far is slowly forcing us to acknowledge them as the real African champions. Mm. Obviously, Senegal are still keeping that trophy behind enemy lines, but maybe Morocco just deserve it.
1: Yeah. This is Frank Nwamanyamwezi on Twitter. Something says, thanks for the show, guys. High of the week is surely Cape Verde. He says, I think Phil is a De Gea hater, too.
0: Mm. I don't. Why would I hate De Gea? Like, I think he was a very good goalkeeper. Obviously, that guy was clueless when he let De Gea go for a certain Onana. That is one of the most stupid decisions I've seen in world football. And I think De Gea, fantastic goalkeeper. However, many fantastic goalkeepers have done this. Oliver Kahn used to exaggerate dives. He used to exaggerate. They would make basic saves. I think you can punch above your head. The guy gets off his feet, punches it. So I still think De Gea is guilty of exaggerating some of his saves. I think some of them were savable saves straight at him, but he made them look like so. But I still think fantastic goalkeeper, one of the best at Manchester United ever, outside Van der Sar and Schumacher, sorry, you would struggle to mention. I think even better than Fabian Barthez in the last 20 years or so. So good. I don't hate him. Why would I?
1: Yeah. Calls.
0: Hello. Hello.
1: That guy vanished very quick. Hello.
12: Hello.
0: Good afternoon.
12: Hello.
0: Yes.
12: Good afternoon. This is Anthony from Gaza.
0: Yes, talk to us.
12: So, good evening. Sorry, good afternoon to everyone, yeah? So, I had a previous caller who was saying Ronaldo has hate and all these things and all that stuff, yeah?
13: Yeah.
12: Personally, I'm a Messi fan, yeah?
13: Okay.
12: But I don't really hate Ronaldo. My issue with Ronaldo is, it's like he's chasing personal, it's like he puts personal goals over team goals. Something guilty. Of that sort, yeah?
13: Guilty. I agree.
12: Because, okay, and at the point, I feel like Portugal could be a better team without him. But again, it could also be a good team with him. You understand?
13: Yeah.
12: If he could do certain things right. Also, Argentina could be a better team without Messi. Okay, on a certain day, yeah? But it's like the small things he is supposed to do, he does for Messi, yeah? Then something of that sort. I don't really hate the guy, but I honestly wish he could do certain things for a team, like probably, you know? And something of that sort, yeah? And then I have a question about the England team. So for Phil or anyone else in the studio, do you honestly think Thomas Tuchel could have chosen probably Morgan Gibbs-White? Okay, not taking Cole Palmer, actually, I could understand, but at that point, I feel like he needed a Morgan Gibbs-White somewhere in there. I don't know over who. Probably over Kobe Mainoo, because Mainoo hasn't played a minute. You could look at him during this game he played. Was it Ghana game, Congo? I'm not so sure. This last game, he was literally looking for solutions and he didn't have them. I feel like
0: I totally agree with you. I think the English squad is very predictable. I think they picked not necessarily very similar players, but players that almost offer players that don't solve different problems. If I don't know whether I make sense. I thought they needed a very creative player. The games we've seen them where teams have been defensive in the group stage against Ghana, I think DRC also to a certain extent, they lacked a creative player. They lacked that player that plays the ball through the lines. You see how KDB, I love using KDB, how we used to unlock defenses.
12: Yeah.
0: I think they lacked a player like that. And before thinking about Gibbs-White, personally, I would think more of Foden. You understand what I mean? A player that can make a pass and unlock a defense. So I think team selection, even defensively, I think there are question marks with that English team. Declan Rice, for me, looked like he's very, very tired, but still has to play because maybe he takes corners. So I think the team doesn't have enough players, enough variety in them to solve problems during matches.
12: I was also looking at the German team. I don't know what's really wrong with Germany, man. It's like they're really fading. They would become Italy at a point, honestly. Because you're trying to look at the next generation, probably you see Musiala isn't at his best. Havertz is a bit mid.
0: They don't even
12: I'm not saying
0: strikers.
12: He's bad. I'm not saying Havertz is bad, but he's a bit compared to the generation before him. I don't know if you don't think.
0: Around the bush. Havertz and what's his name? The guy at Newcastle.
14: Walter Mann.
0: Havertz and Walter Mann can't be your strikers and your Germany.
12: Well, it's honestly looking bad for this. It's like a whole generation is coming up and these guys are dying out, man.
0: Guy.
12: So, that's all for today. Thank you guys for sure.
0: Cheers, man. One really last call this time.
14: Okay.
0: Final call for today.
15: Good afternoon once again.
0: You're back.
15: Emmanuel Bugolovi.
0: Yes, Emmanuel in Bugolovi.
15: Pius, I wanted to ask you, is this show is only for men? I don't hear any woman calling.
0: Man, the babes fear.
14: Let's send them some airtime if you want them.
15: They don't call completely. Why?
0: I don't know. Let me ask. Hope, Claire, Jules, you've heard. Emmanuel from Bugolovi is asking you.
15: We need a gender balance here.
14: Like a bro.
0: They have heard you. All right then. Thank you so much.

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0: Hey, show's right here, just 97FM, back with your highs and lows. JB Kisor, you say you began the tournament routing against Morocco, but their performance won me over. They belong to Africa, and I'm backing them. I'm backing our own all the way. He says, in Kisoro for the weekend, and it's stunning, honestly. Why go to Switzerland when you have this feel? We love it here. Phil, you vibe with the cold in Kisoro?
1: I've not been to Kisoro. Last time I went, that side was Kabale, some time back. And I've traveled less and less within Uganda. The roads are just hectic. Man, the destination must is always worth it. The process of getting there is hectic. I don't plan on getting out of Kampala anytime soon until maybe August. I want to go for

0: invite me, I will gracefully turn up. I mean,
1: you have some mountain.
0: Traveling is expensive, though. Traveling within the country, it's expensive. But also the nature of, I think, past we got very bad jobs. You and I work on Saturday. Normally, the most ideal thing would be travel Friday, maybe Friday, work half day and set off, and then return Sunday evening. But when you work on Saturday, it makes it very hard to travel around the country. And the problem with our listeners is they don't understand that. The next weekend, they just call, "You missed last week." So, it's hard to travel.
1: Yeah, it's hard to travel.
2: Phil, don't miss.
0: So I've already...
2: You've already noticed, given us notice for August.
0: I've given you notice for August. Whenever that marathon is, just know I won't be around. I'll be reporting live from Kasese. Okay. All right.
2: In about 45 minutes or so, the sprint will be on. You won't be reporting from there. Should we take this as a resurgence? I didn't think Ferrari would be competitive at Silverstone. I think we discussed that last week. What is special about the sprint this time?
0: And not just Silverstone. Like you said, we discussed it last week. For you to get to what is special this time, you have to understand what happened last week. They were not supposed to be competitive in Austria either. It's a track that really shouldn't have favored Ferrari in any way. They were not competitive. I'll get to them in a moment, but they were better than we thought. Yeah. And so last weekend, a big winner was George Russell in Austria. He got pole and literally led the entire race. And that was Russell's first win since the opening race in Australia. He really, really needed that.
2: A race without controversies, by
0: the way. The last one, you could say a weekend that was controversial, even for Russell. Yeah. The reason he gets that pole is Max crashes on his final run in Q3. And Russell still has one yellow flag. And he continues. He reads the situation. Kimi aborts his race. Aborts his lap. And that's how Russell gets. So, not as controversial as, but I mean, that incident for me affected everyone. It got Russell pole. It got Max out of pole. It got Kimi out of pole. And it played a role in the entire weekend. I think Antonelli was unfortunate as well during the race, not once, but twice. The first incident is the virtual safety car, the first one. Yeah. If he had just pitted one lap later, I have no doubt he would have won the race. But he gets into the pit. As soon as he exits, VSC is deployed. Same thing happened with his second pit. I've never seen that happen to a driver twice. But Max getting P2. Of course, the Orange wall was there at their home Grand Prix. And Ferrari had a bad race in Austria. They suffered a lot with the overheating of the tires, meaning they had to do a three-stop race. Everyone else in the top 10 pitted twice. The Ferraris had to pit thrice. It shows you how big their problem was with the tire overheating. Lewis finishing P5, Leclerc P8, and that there explains the difference between quali and races for people. When we talk about a car could be good enough to get you on pole, but it will be slower in race conditions. That is an example. Over one lap of qualifying, you could get yourself on pole, but then tire deg gets into play when it gets to the races. So with that in mind, we still didn't think Ferrari could be competitive this weekend. We are now at Silverstone. It's a very fast track, very, very fast track. And the Ferraris have been better or faster on the slower tracks. So it is possible that Lewis, who is on pole, by the way, for the sprint, it's possible that over one lap, he can do it. Yeah. But when you get into racing conditions, the car just won't keep up. But Lewis Hamilton is on pole. And I mean, a lot changes during sprint weekends. We saw, I think, Russell do a sprint win
2: had a terrible race.
0: And before the sprint, it's only one practice session, meaning very many things can change.

0: less data you're picking up.
1: Yeah, so I think Mercedes will come good. I really think they will come good over the weekend. I think tomorrow Kimi Antonelli will win the race. But for today, we focus on today. And also, a lot this week about Zak Brown and Max Verstappen. It turns out Max Verstappen, he or his team, they have been having conversations with Zak Brown, the boss at McLaren. I strongly think Max is talking to everyone. Verstappen's contract expires in 2028. But he has a clause in his contract that allows him to leave Red Bull if he does not believe in the Red Bull program. If he does not believe Red Bull are giving him the best car.
2: What a convenient
1: now,
2: clause.
1: It's Max Verstappen. Now, he must trigger that clause before the end of October this year. If he does not trigger it, then he must stay for next season. So there are chances that by the end of October, in October, Max Verstappen must let Red Bull know whether he's staying or not. So as a result, he's talking to everyone. And the fact is, everyone wants Max Verstappen. There are no seats available next year. I think the only seat at the top teams, the only seat that might be available is Fernando Alonso, which we've talked about on this show, if he leaves Aston Martin. But Max Verstappen is a driver that can win you a championship even without you having the best car, as long as you have a reliable, competitive car.
3: You would have to believe in their product.
1: So if he says he's available, you start thinking McLaren, Oscar Piastri, I think they would have no option but to let him go. Lando Norris, in his dream, Lando Norris thinks he's better than he is. He has said he would love to challenge Max Verstappen. What we had between Lewis and Max Verstappen, Lando Norris would love to have that. But I'm sure if Max Verstappen wanted to go to McLaren, they would tell Lando Norris to roll over, be driver number two, or get out of the team. So we will continue to keep an eye on that. But to the sprint race itself this weekend, that's starting at 2 p.m., we'll definitely watch that from here as soon as the show is done. And, it's possible for Lewis not to win this. The good thing with the Ferraris, they get off the line really, really good. They have really, really good starts. But Lewis is P1, Kimi Antonelli is P2. Kimi really starts Formula 1 races in the best way. Max Verstappen is P3. That will be very, very interesting. I think, who is P4? Because I think Russell is a P5 or P6. Another opportunity for Kimi to pick up a point or two against, for me, Russell is his direct championship competition, not necessarily Lewis Hamilton. That's that on F1. I see someone here says, better get a tour to Kisoro. They are beautiful ladies. The challenge is this message comes in from a very married man. So I don't know how to respond to that, but I'm very well, thank you. I won't mention your name for the good of your marriage. Yes, Pius.
2: Is it AA?
1: No, it's NT.
2: No,
1: all right, but that's it for
2: that is just top of my recent married people list. I quickly remember the most recent. Anyway, I wanted to talk to you about the why you don't place Verstappen anywhere near Ferrari when I'm looking at long term. Can they strike when it's still hot now? Can they divorce from Hamilton? Also, the weird situation they find themselves where their best driver, who was supposed to be their best driver, is being outperformed by the.
1: The thing is this, Ferrari made the mistake of hiring Hamilton. Now, that should not. You don't. Rakwatu ogeda ruzungu, orumwa bantu echintu bachitu wala bobi. Ferrari had the opportunity to create a team that could maybe dominate Formula One for maybe 5 years or going forward. The rules were changing. It was possible that Ferrari could have made the best car. Unfortunately, they didn't. What other teams did? For example, the team that had Lewis Hamilton, they said this is an opportunity to go young, get a driver that you know will be racing in the next 5 years. They went and got Kimi Antonelli, and paired him with George Russell. That's a very solid team. It's a team that can be in Formula One 5 years from now. McLaren also got two young drivers. They got Lando Norris and Oscar Piastri. There is a reason Hamilton was free. Hamilton joined Ferrari. He was a free driver. And by the way, no other team was giving him a seat, because Hamilton is 40, and I mean, you don't start afresh with a 40-year-old. Now, Ferrari is Ferrari is in quotes F1. They were at their lowest point ever, I think, in the history of motorsport. I think Ferrari have not won a championship since 2008. Is it 2000, 2007, 2008? Yeah, since 2008, it's coming to 20 years since the most famous team. So they were not in a good place. Team bosses were changing almost every season. Lewis Hamilton is possibly, is without a doubt, the most famous driver in Formula One history. That is without a doubt. So signing Lewis Hamilton, one, is it's a marketing tool, but he's still a good racing driver, only that he's 40. And I think at 45, he won't be in Formula One. At 45, he won't be able to compete. However, why I said they made a mistake is now Lewis Hamilton has started performing. You need to understand what happened with Mercedes when before Max Verstappen joined Red Bull. Mercedes identified Max Verstappen as a kid, and they wanted to sign him in Mercedes. But they were not willing to let go there. And this time they said, we will let the senior drivers go. We'll let Hamilton go and we sign this kid. And so far, the kid could be world champion this year. Now, Ferrari, on the other hand, signed Hamilton at 40 for very many reasons. The biggest problem is he has started performing. Right now in the Drivers' Championship, I think he's number three. He's on pole. It makes it very hard to get rid of him. And that is why I said they made the mistake of signing Hamilton. Now, if Max Verstappen, for example, is available, and I will tell you, every team in Formula One will change for Max Verstappen. People say loyalty. Formula One, there is no loyalty. What every team cares about is winning the championship. Lewis Hamilton was a McLaren man in and out until Mercedes came. When he went to Mercedes, he was a Mercedes man in and out, fighting with Ferrari every day. He loved Bono and everything.
2: He's now speaking Italian.
1: He's now a Ferrari man speaking Italian. Every team just wants anyone who can. So I can't rule out, if Max says, I want to go to Ferrari, then we have a very big problem at Ferrari. Because one, they cannot refuse to sign Max. Number two, it would be stupid to let Charles Leclerc go, but Hamilton is performing. Yeah. So anyway, it's catch 22.
2: A rock and a hard place. But very briefly, before we get off this particular international scene, we had the halfway point in at Wimbledon, and
1: I mean, we had the halfway point. Those that have fallen, the likes of Ben Shilton.
2: Yeah. Who you bigged up a bit to start the tournament?
1: Yeah, I bigged up. it may be the Phil curse that someone was talking about. Last weekend, I talked about Ben Shilton. I talked about Rafael Jodda. Both of them are out of the tournament. Crucially, the men's circuit has become very used to the so-called big names. Medvedev, did you see that?
2: Yeah.
1: Medvedev was knocked out in three straight sets. In two of those sets, he was 5-2 up in two different sets. Those are double breaks in two different sets, and he still managed to throw that away. And in straight, it's just remarkable. But the big guys are still in. I mean, Sinner is still in. Novak Djokovic is still in the tournament. The pattern of the draw means those two must meet at the semifinals if they both go as far. Two qualifiers are standing their way. There is I don't know how you pronounce this guy's name. And these are qualifiers. These are not tennis players we are used to. Roman Safuelin. And you've seen the Japanese kid, Mochizuki.
2: Mochizuki, yeah.

0: those two have been very impressive. They now take on Novak Djokovic and Jannik Sinner, meaning Safulin denied us the repeat of Djokovic and João Fonseca, the famous match at the French Open. And also, Mochizuki beat Rafael Joda, denying us a match between Rafael Joda and maybe
1: cementing his name in your head as the next guy you're going to big up for the US Open, probably.
0: Grass will not distract me from my feelings from him. However, this week I think has been more about the women's side of the draw. Mm. World number one, Sabalenka, she's still in there. Got rid of Ostapenko, and now she takes on Naomi Osaka, who is having a very good French Open, Wimbledon. Naomi Osaka has never gone this far on grass. Grass is not a surface. She has 4 Grand Slams. All those Grand Slams have been won on the hard court. So the match is taking place right now. Maybe for today's game, for those that want to maybe watch some tennis a little bit later. Bublic plays Tiafoe. That's the last game today. Fritz takes on Senogo. That should be another good watch. Maybe on the women's side, Elise Martins and Rybakina should win that. So there's quite some tennis. But the talk was Serena Williams, and I stayed up. Was that Tuesday night or Monday night? I can't remember. I watched Serena Williams' return match in singles tennis. She was taking on Maya Joint, Australian young girl, kid. For starters, the takeaways, Serena Williams could still serve 120 miles per hour. That is
2: incredible.
0: Incredible. You're not going to see serves in that region in women's tennis. Very few players can serve that much. However, her movement wasn't there. The opponent, Joint Maya, just kept on hitting punch shots down the sidelines from one end to the other. Serena couldn't move the way she used to, obviously. She lost the first set. In the second set, she broke back to level 3-all. And you felt like maybe momentum was changing in that game. She went on to win that particular set in a tiebreaker. And you're like, this chick could just win a game on in a return. Get into the third set, she breaks to go 2-1 up. And this was going to be very embarrassing for you. Can't retire and come back at 44 and you win a Grand Slam match. And she looked like she could, but she just lost the legs. Joint Maya swept her away in the final set. That last set, she just looked very sad. She looked very tired. Her movements between points were very slow. And then I think that's okay. What pisses me off, and this is why maybe players should never come back. Serena reacted so bad to being beaten. She refused to do the press. She refused to do to attend the post-match press conference. None of you has seen any interview of Serena since she lost. These press conferences are compulsory. She put in so much feelings. She has refused, and obviously she's married to a billionaire. The fine for not attending that press conference is just 50K. Somehow she's also not paying. Her excuse was apparently she got injured at the end of the first set in the match. I watched the entire match. This match went on 3 sets. She actually won the second set. She doesn't have an injury. And I think today she plays doubles with Venus Williams. She's not injured. Okay, she's just a bad loser. And that's why I don't support people coming back from retirement. Some of these people retire with the most amazing legacies. Then you come back, you're losing to kids, and you put in feelings. You know, at the end of a tennis match, ordinarily, what happens is the two opponents walk towards the net, and they do like a side hug. You know that hug chicks give you when they don't want you to feel their chest? Like shoulder to shoulder, and they have the net in between them. Serena Williams was so desperate for her opponent not to hug her that she walked towards the net with her hand stretched out for a handshake. After that, she just disappears into the dressing room. She says, I'm not talking to any journalists, and just retire. You understand? Just go. She's not good enough. If she faced a serious opponent, she could have lost 6-love, 6-love. Maya Joint, who beat her, was, I think, on a 13-game losing streak before the Grand Slam. As soon as she beat Serena, Joint was knocked out in the next match. So you faced a poor quality opponent, a young kid from... So I think Serena just hung up. You go and retire in peace. Raise your kids. Enjoy your husband. Do the things we don't do because you don't have
1: husband,
0: your money.
1: By the way.
0: Billionaire.
1: Yeah.
0: The husband is a proper rich. Anyway, so I was very disappointed in the way Serena conducted herself.
1: Yeah. That is your halftime report. As far
0: oh,
1: as
0: by the way, yeah, just to confirm for you, she plays, the injured Serena plays alongside her sister Venus today. That match is slated at 6:30 in 6:30 Ugandan time, doubles. But obviously, tennis times change depending on how long or how short the match before on the same court takes.
1: All right.
0: So for now, 6:30 tentatively.
1: We shall be watching for hug get. And how many types of hugs do you know? There's a bit.
0: I know the normal hug, where you come and you both like put your hands on the other person's upper back. That's a normal one. I hold that person, they hold me. Then I know the one that shows a lady you're a gentleman. When you hug her, instead of putting your hands on her upper back, you put them on the lower back. Almost, you cross them at the lower back, almost at the upper butt. Then there is the whole bro thing where I come, give you one hand, you give me one, I pull you in, you pull me in and tap you on the back. You see that, bro?
1: Zetua S.
0: Zetua by Steady. What up? Obviously, there's a side one as well. The one ladies who don't want you to feel their chest give a side thing of, hey, what happened? So I think that's about 4 or 5 different variations of hugs.
1: Okay. Shall investigate the science in this one. If there was anyone in need of a hug, it was the Silverbacks collectively after that loss to Angola in the FIBA Basketball World Cup qualifiers on Thursday. I was hoping we'd get in touch with the team. They've had a practice session this morning, and our guys are... I think actually we could get the aforementioned boys online, but we'll just give that a bit of a try. But yeah, that is, as it stands, of course, they do have a game today against Mali, the second game for them. And I believe we do actually have the aforementioned PT. Hi, Peter.
2: Hi, Pius. How are you? Good afternoon.
1: Good afternoon to you.
2: I'm good. Great to be on the show.
1: How is Luanda?
2: Luanda is fantastic, I should say. Yes, so far so good. Save for the language that we are trying to patch up here and there to save a life.
1: I had a chat with you yesterday and you were trying to bend the little bit of Portuguese I knew, and... I would advise you to open up an account on Duolingo. It will save you some of these troubles. Anyway, so straight to the business end of the trip to Luanda. What's the mood like after a very disappointing game one that was against Angola, the hosts, on Thursday?
2: I think the tone that is supposed to be used is after a disappointing second half, because disappointing means the Silverbacks were, you know, beaten from the start to the end, which wasn't the case.
1: Yeah.
2: They put up a show in the first half. Everyone saw that Bale Fayed was on fire. You know, he was what, 5 for 8 from downtown. Had 17 points on that day. You also had so many players also. Okay, not so many players. Apart from Bale Fayed on 17 points, you had a couple of other players also who registered double figures. For example, Leonard Musime, also came through, as well as Naik Sibande on 12 points. At half, why? Because this Angola team is the best team on the African continent. They've won their basket several times. They're the defending champions. They were playing on home soil. The crowd was behind them. They have so much size. They just have crazy size. These guys, pretty hard to contend with them. In the paint, it's just trees all over when you're rebounding the ball. Mm. Offensive and defensive, you need to have quite some energy to go against them for four quarters. So I disagree with people who say the Silverbacks were battered. The full-time score doesn't explain or doesn't tell the entire story. That said, we lost, yes. Mm. Now it's time for game two. We're just from practice, pretty much a light session, 1 hour. Everyone is okay in camp. We don't have any injuries. Of course, the players were, you know, hit up from the Angola game, so there wasn't practice yesterday, but there was too much recovery and you know, one-on-one film sessions. And I feel like that has helped the boys, you know, step it up. They are optimistic. They are positive. They think they're going to go all the way, try and battle it out with, you know, Mali, and try and get a result. I'm equally optimistic, and I think that if we start the way we did in the first game against Angola, we have a chance against Mali. Mm-hmm. We just have to be consistent in the final quarters. And also, register on the turnovers and quick decision making. Some of those small things, the more you do them on the court, the harder for you to recover. So if you get better on that, then maybe you have a chance of you know, making it count.
1: Yeah. Without giving away the scouting report, what one thing do you think we cannot fail to get right against Mali?
2: Come again?
1: Without giving away the scouting report, what is the one thing we can't fail to do against Mali? We must do against Mali. I think we lost.
2: We can't fail to use the ball well. Mm. We honestly can't fail to. We must use the ball well. Mm. That is the bottom line. You can talk about good defense. You can talk about running, you know, across the court. You can talk about good offense. Use the ball very well. If you rebound that ball in the paint, if you're unable to go up and lay up, swing the ball, take care of the clock, and be efficient. It's pretty hard. It's easy to measure. Yeah, by words, move the ball and look at the shot. Because you have to think every second, half a second that goes by. But I think that's the difference with, you know, good basketball, you, especially at this level, use that ball very well. If you don't, then you're playing against an athletic punish you each time they get the ball. So the bottom line is we have to use the ball well. Simple.
1: All right. Cut out those turnovers. Good stuff there. Good to know that there's a clean... Right, do you still have you, Peter?
2: Yes, we do.
1: All right.
2: I can hear you.
1: All right. I said good stuff there. All the best. What time is the game against Mali?
2: The game is at 4 p.m. Mm. here in Angola, which is 6 p.m. in Kampala.
1: Yeah, 6 p.m. in Kampala. All right. That's game two of three. We wish the Silverbacks all the best. Any tidbit from the Silverbacks before we pivot very quickly to some developments locally here?
2: No, of course, we've got a couple of fans, I think, that came through against Angola, but they were just right up, so far away from the team, but you appreciate the support that comes through. Also from Kampala, you know, we appreciate the support that is coming through for the boys, so it's positivity all the way. Yeah.
1: Someone said Biwol got a desk job, now he's going to be the hardest fan to bring with the Silverbacks.
2: Nice one.
1: Anyway, before we let you go, two things. First of all, your thoughts on let me make it just one. Dennis Lavan, the Vipers have their man. I guess he's a rental for one more year, given how they do in the CAF Champions League.
2: Yeah, I think the target is to bring in someone who can try and push the team so far on the African continent. And we look at his experience and where he has been. He definitely knows his way around the continent. They've always shopped around coaches, but they've not really had a lot of impact, especially on the continent. I think Lavin has a bit of that, you know, being on the continent. I think he ran it as an assistant coach or something like that. Either the Cup Champions League or the Confederation Cup, I'm not so sure. But one of those. And I think that is going to be crucial for the team. I'm not sure about the quality that he's going to work with, but I'm impressed that they brought in Serun Joji. Of course, I lost Tadeo Luanga. Yeah. So it's a midfield of Serun Joji, Karim Watambala, Enoch Sebagala, Usama Arafat on the wing. Yeah, maybe they need to add in a bit of experience. They brought in a right back from Congo. Let's play it and see how far they can go. But I feel like Lavin will have to bring in a bit of experience in that team for them to go so far on the continent, because the target is to play in the group stages of the CAF Champions League. That should be the target for the team.
1: Of course, indeed. We'll see. We'll see. Of course, the transfer window has opened. There's been a flurry of activity. Vipers themselves. We'll chew over that more when you make the return. Also, there was a question for Albert, but I understand he's indisposed. But I guess by the time we have a lengthy discussion about the draft and free agency, LeBron, where will he end up? Do you have a bias where you think he should go? We've lately heard that Golden State is not one of them. I know that's a bluff from Rich Paul, but what is your bias?
2: My bias is, it's interesting that we're now discussing where he is going to go, not the impact he's going to, not the impact he's going to have on the NBA when he goes wherever he's going to go, because let's be very honest, he's done, to be honest with you. But he brings you the numbers, he brings you a lot of TV money, he sells you the jerseys and the tickets in the arena, but of course he doesn't go as far. Maybe the regular season here and there. I don't know, man. Maybe a final return to Cleveland. That Cleveland team doesn't look so bad. I think in the playoffs, you remember Donovan Mitchell was dropping, 40, 35 points here and there. Yeah, I think maybe. Makes even more sense because he'll be signing out from the place that he calls home, that getting the chance to play basketball. So maybe Cleveland is what I pick out. I'm not looking at any other team.
1: Not even
2: I don't think Miami would be an option, sure, you know. brother, we have no money.
1: All right. Cheers, Peter.
2: Cheers, guys.
1: We are giving Albert my best.
2: Yeah, Albert is in his post, but we're trying to make sure we give him enough supplement so that he's ready for the game at 4 p.m. We found him back at the hotel walking around and joking around, so that's good. He's getting better.
1: Give him some ORS. Bye.
2: Sure. Bye.
1: All right, that's Peter. He's down with the Silverbacks in Angola. So, like I said, we have the game against Mali coming up later on today. 6 p.m. it will be our time for that to happen. So let's get into some very quick World Cup over here. And Phil, how many late night games are you waking up for? Or early morning games?
0: The morning ones, for starters, I wake up very early. My alarm, ordinarily, even without a World Cup, my morning alarm goes off at 5:45. Every morning, 5:45, I'm awake. That, on some days, would allow you to catch up a little bit on the morning games. The late night, I'm not waking up for games, but I'm sleeping very late. I don't know whether that makes sense. I'll watch the last game, the 4 a.m. game. I'll wake up in the middle of that game, Pius. I hope that answers you. Now, the good news is the more the World Cup goes on, the less those games become. For example, you look at the stage we are going to tomorrow. Today, you have a game at 8 p.m., Canada-Morocco. Then tomorrow, you have a game at midnight, which is actually tonight. I'm likely to be in the bar. The next game is Sunday, 11 p.m. So the times are getting a little bit friendlier. Yeah? Apart from that Mexico-England game, that game will start at 3 a.m. I'm helped by my normal job. I report to work at 3 p.m. here at Radio City, so I could get away with it. But the times are crazy. The times are not good, really.
1: All right, that's what some people will be saying when the AFCON is going on. I can't follow AFCON in Uganda, guys.
0: Yes, but AFCON is a continental tournament of African countries.
1: Yeah.
0: And Ugandan time is not bad for almost all African countries. The farthest is maybe 2 hours or three, the differential. I know Nigeria, maybe two, South Africa. So for Africa, AFCON is okay. Of course, someone in America, who F off AFCON. If the times are not working for you, not the target audience.
1: So we have a lineup fully constituted now for the round of 16. So Canada will take on Morocco, like Alia said.
0: Can I react to that?
1: Please.
0: Or do we pile them up? I think it's a good tie for Morocco. I think right now in the competition, Canada is possibly the weakest country still left at the World Cup. Like we said, their games are no longer in Canada, which helps. They were not even convincing against South Africa. Canada knocked out South Africa, and in this game, without a doubt, in my opinion, Morocco are the favorites. They got here in a hard way. They had to get rid of Netherlands, who is a stronger team than Canada. I think Morocco deserved to knock out the Dutch. It's interesting. Issa Diop, who scored the equalizer for Morocco to send this game into extra time, only began playing for Morocco in March this year. He played for France at the youth level. And for me, without a doubt, this is Morocco a favorite to knock out Canada. It gets tougher after that because, like we've said, we've looked at the draw, and the winner between Morocco and Canada takes on the winner between Paraguay and France, Pius.
1: Yeah, that striker you did talk about, Balogun, is compared, looking at the French top scorers from last season. Of course, we were making fun of...
0: For the French league.
1: Dembele and how he had won the... player of the season with he played less than 1,000 minutes, scored like 10 goals and a handful of assists. So those were almost the guys who top scored in France, didn't go to the World Cup. Their top scorer, Esteban Le Paul, Rennes. He offered to cut his wedding in the summer. To be at the World Cup.
0: And he wasn't called up. But the main reason could be a guy called Mbappe. I don't know whether you've heard of him.
1: I know he's not in that league anymore, but you have Greenwood also not going there.
0: Okay, I meant for the French team, not...
1: I think top eight, on the top eight only one
0: of the top scorers in the French league are not at the World Cup.
1: Only one is at the World Cup.
0: So. All right, but the French guys, again, maybe because of a guy called Mbappe, who is now the all-time top scorer in World Cup knockout games. No human being has ever scored more knockout goals than him at the World Cup. He has 10 knockout goals in, of course, different editions of the World Cup. He's appeared in 9 knockout games. Now, one of if you want to whet your appetite, if France continue to perform the way we think and Spain continue to perform the way we think, France and Spain will meet in the semi-final. That could be a very, very tasty game. But before that, France have to get rid of Paraguay, a Paraguay team that knocked out Germany. That is no mean feat. If you can do the Germans, maybe you can just do the French. And on penalties, to make it worse, the Germans don't lose penalties. This was the first time ever that Germans have lost a World Cup penalty shootout. That is as a team, but even as an individual, you have to go back to 1982. The 1982 World Cup was the last time a German player failed to score a penalty at the World Cup. Every penalty they have taken at the World Cup since 1982 has actually gone in. And there is now this trend developing. Someone called earlier and said Germany could become the next Italy. There is a certain trend. When you look back, the World Cup winner of 2006, Italy. The World Cup winner of 2010, Spain. And the World Cup winner of 2014, Germany. All those teams have failed to win a single knockout game since they won the World Cup.
1: What was in South
0: Spain
1: Africa?
0: Has not won a knockout game since winning the World Cup in South Africa. Italy have not won a knockout World Cup game since winning it in 2006. The Germans, since, so there's this trend going on, but anyway.
1: The Sangomas must have been busy in 2010.
0: I mean, the history at the end of the day
1: the cup.
0: Is written by the winners. The winners were Paraguay, they took on France, and that is a repeat of the last 16 game in the 1998 World Cup when Laurent Blanc scored the first ever golden goal at a World Cup. And to knock out Paraguay.
1: France themselves doing light work. Sweden, the scoreboard will not tell you so. But you talked about those knockout goals. Portugal, when Cristiano is playing in 2038, he will probably catch up on those Mbappe goals. He scored his first, finally.
0: Yeah, his first knockout game.
1: In a crazy game of football, Portugal-Croatia.
0: Yeah, a crazy game of football. You could actually argue, for starters, Portugal literally breaking Croatia hearts. That second half, by the way, of that Croatia-Portugal game, is it was 58 minutes. That is the longest second half of football ever in the World Cup history. Croatia were the better team. If you're Spain, you prefer taking on Portugal than Croatia. Croatia deserved to go through. Croatia, a tournament team. I think they were the last semifinals of the last World Cup or something. And the Euros, they do well. So Portugal, for me, they should have been knocked out. They didn't. Paul Bank said it's the result that matters, not how you get it. Cristiano Ronaldo, like you say, getting on the score sheet. Weirdly, Ronaldo has now scored more goals for Portugal than he scored for Manchester United. At Manchester United, he scored 145 goals. He's now on 146 goals for Portugal. It shows you how many goals he has scored for Portugal. When you put it in that perspective, you realize how crazy it's been for the national team. However, they take on a Spanish team that is just above their...
1: Watching them against... Croatia, if they start him and they try to feed him the balls like they were doing, in that they are getting beat.
0: I think they are getting beat either way, whether they start with Cristiano or not. Spain have been very impressive. I admit they've not yet taken on any serious opposition, in my opinion. I think of the teams they faced, Croatia maybe was, Austria. Their group was a very easy group, the Spanish group. Albeit, we've seen Cape Verde actually good. they're not as... Oyarzabal, man, is just on fire. 4 goals at the World Cup. This is a very clinical player. Crazy movement. He's on 17 goals in 17 starts for Spain. Defensively, Spain are very solid, not conceded a single goal. So I think for Cristiano Ronaldo and Portugal, the journey will end against Spain. But funny thing is, the last time Portugal and Spain met at the World Cup, that was in the group stages of the 2014 World Cup. And Ronaldo scored a hat-trick against Spain. So, never say never.
1: How you wish that would be the case. The other goat, or is it... the ones that are fighting for it.
0: Maybe the real one.
1: The real one. All right. Taking on the Egyptian goat, or the Egyptian Messi, like they like to say. Egypt... Argentina is not kind of the same thing. Theirs is... I guess Egypt have... this will be a step too far, you think?
0: Having seen how far Cape Verde pushed Argentina, if you're Egypt, you start to believe.
1: This is a fearless brand Cape Verde plays that I don't think Egypt has.
0: Yeah, obviously, Egypt play. It's weird that in this year, I think we've watched the African Cup and the World Cup. Those things rarely happen. Watch them in the same year. African Cup, to some extent, Egypt are the Lions. They are going at teams and they get into the World Cup and they play with the handbrake on. They are the defensive team. And I don't think they practice that brand of football a lot to be good at it. When they are playing African competitions, they are the attacking team. When they go to the World Cup against the better teams, they are the defensive team. And my point is they don't play enough games in defensive setups for them to be that good. So when you say Cape Verde just don't give. They will not defend. They will play a different brand of football. So I expect Egypt to be more defensive against Argentina than Cape Verde were. And for me, that is what that is their sword. Because of that, they will go down. And I don't know what you want of me. And such games make our jobs hard. Because I feel like Pius, you're looking at me and expecting me to
1: not
0: tell you this is a very easy game for Argentina. No. But the fact is, it's a very easy game for Argentina.
1: Right. By the way, sticking with it, we said we'd give you some bit of transfer, a bit of tidbits. You've seen the Real Madrid statement they put out about Enzo Fernandez.
0: No, I've not seen that.
1: They said we don't want to sign that guy. They have
0: for real?
1: No intention of signing him. We are sorry. We have had Javier Pastore had put out.
0: My God.
1: Yeah.
0: So. What happens with Enzo Fernandez?
1: I don't know.
0: Of course, the bridge literally at Stamford was burnt.
1: This will be the second time after they remember the racial stuff that was put out for French players. Anyway, USA Belgium.
0: USA Belgium.
1: Belgium breaking hearts in spectacular fashion. Against Senegal, Phil.
0: I think Belgium were 2-0 down with 4 minutes left in normal time. Even before that, shortly before that, Rudy Garcia, the Belgium manager, had taken off KDB and Doku. And I'm like, this guy is a fool. I'm like, what are you doing? And I'll be honest with you, I went to bed at that point because of my early morning alarm I told you about. And when I woke up, I was in my car listening to a Luganda station, and I'm like, these guys are so unprofessional. They're giving the wrong results. Guys were saying Belgium has knocked out Senegal, and I slept with 10 minutes to go. Senegal was 2-0 up. The Indian had paid everyone that said Senegal would win, and it took me a while to actually understand what happened. Obviously, I went back, went through the highlights of this game. Tielemans, he scores the latest penalty ever in World Cup history. That penalty was given on 120 minutes. It was scored in the 127th minute. Senegal themselves, this is, I think, the second, I don't know, two big games where Senegal have reacted very negatively to penalties. Or a penalty being given against them. One was given against them against Morocco in the African Nations Cup. We saw how they reacted. You also saw how they reacted against Belgium. But and they should have beaten Belgium. I think Senegal should be embarrassed. They did everything. We know what has been happening with them off pitch, contracts and money and all that. Yeah. But Belgium have not been really convincing. Belgium started the tournament with a draw against Egypt and a draw against Iran. Then they beat New Zealand, who are not really a footballing nation. So for me, they should have. And because I think Senegal should have knocked them out, I think the United States stands a chance of knocking out Belgium. Now, the United States, on the other hand, knocked out Bosnia. Not like there is anything there.
1: It was a heartbreak for, what's his name again? Edin Dzeko.
0: But if I'm the USA, I wouldn't be really scared of this Belgian team.
1: Anyway, some moves to tell you about. Matias Fernandez, Phil, making the move to Spurs. while what was that move? I think that kid who started for Germany, Nathaniel Brown, making the move from Eintracht Frankfurt. I think it was £42 million. That deal it has taken. Few someone asked earlier. Elliot Anderson asked, by the way, also making the move to City.
0: Who that?
1: Elliot Anderson.
0: Okay.
1: Yeah, from Nottingham.
0: All right. Just maybe before you go on, just a brief one about Mexico and England, which I think is a proper testy game.
1: Yeah.
0: England were in trouble against DRC. Harry Kane, 2 goals, 15 minutes. And DRC gave them a real, a proper scare, a proper scare. This is a DRC team that was, I think, the last team to qualify for the World Cup. They had to go through a series of playoffs. In their World Cup group, they were in the same group with South Sudan and I think Mauritania. That is the kind of route they took to the World Cup, and they shook England that much. So I think England really should be scared of Mexico, because Mexico were very good against Ecuador. They were very good. We've seen all kinds of stories of the altitude of the Azteca Stadium. Apparently, England players are not going to be breathing very well and things like that. Apparently, they are playing this on top of Mount Elgon or something of that sort. So it's starting to look like this could be England's last game at this World Cup. Of course, when you have a Harry Kane, who, by the way, has now scored 12% of all England's World Cup goals in history. All their World Cup goals ever, Harry Kane has scored 12% of those. You can't, he can get you out of jail, but Mexico have been good. And the way this World Cup draw is done, England-Mexico is Mexico's last game at the Azteca Stadium. If they continue in the competition, I think their next games will be in America and everything. So I expect a very tough game for Mexico, for England, against a Mexico team playing at home, a Mexico team that has not been to a World Cup quarterfinal since 1986. They will be really fired up for this. If I'm to call this now, I would say Mexico are going to knock England out of the World Cup.
1: That is the prediction. Phil, before we let... there's one game I didn't... let's Switzerland, Colombia. That will be Tuesday. Plenty of time to chew over that. But Phil, Guimarães Rice.
0: I don't know why someone says compare, because comparisons, for me, it's A versus B.
1: Would they complement each other?
0: I think they would. Mm-hmm. I think Arsenal would not be looking at Guimarães if Zubimendi had worked out. They bought Zubimendi to play alongside Declan Rice, give Declan Rice more permission. Declan Rice has even had to play injured because there are no solutions at that club. So I think it is I think it's them together rather than this versus the other. Now, towards the end of the season, we saw Arteta use this kid, Lewis Skelly, with Declan Rice against teams that are better than Arsenal on paper. I mean, you can't play Lewis Skelly and Declan Rice at home to a newly promoted Southampton. But when you go away to Man City, you need that control in the middle of the pitch. And for me, I look at Guimarães more as the Lewis Skelly in that position. Yeah. Not either or, but the two of them together.
1: So there goes all that talk last season that this was going to be the season that Lewis Skelly makes the transition to midfield.
0: When you ask, no, who lost the Champions League final, and this year you must win the Champions League, do not go into a game against Bayern, a game against PSG with Lewis Skelly. Do not. I don't care how good he is. Do not.

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A special shout out to the Extreme Sport Gang, always definitely making sure you get every single bit of that sport analysis as and when you need it. Now, every single weekend, we count down 20 songs chosen by you, but also some of the songs that are most trending, they're the biggest songs all around the world, all around Uganda especially, and of course, we do it here right on 97 FM. My name is Jolette, and I'll be taking you through

Seeing this song at number 20 means it might be going off anytime now. There's a song that I'm already missing on the countdown. Galio, outside and inside. Anyway, yeah. It was number 19 for a while and I could not be shocked that it's not in the countdown anymore. Anyway, champion girl all the way, going all the way from to all the champion girls listening in. And of course, any girl in your life, yeah. She's a champion. Let's go.

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I just let the guys on TikTok in on a little secret. If you want to be part of the people who are knowing my little secret, head over to TikTok, type Hype Queen, and you'll see me live in studio. And let's have a good time together. The energy is so

The song is called Janice STFU. You know what that means? I'll let you figure it out. But if anyone is telling you things that, negative vibes and negative energy, send them this song and tell them to STFU. Let's go right into it. Drake, number 19. Brand new entry, by the way.

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I know this man is tuned in via radio and still also watching on TikTok. So you're an MVP, you guys. Mr. Ribs, Jumanji, now only tuned in. Dr. Ishmael, I can feel you're tuned in. I know it. There are some people I don't even need to question. I know they're always on. Shout out to you, Kenny, Vice President Walaiva. President Walaiva, Charlie Bizem,

0: kebere. That means just keep checking. Have you checked? Things are going crazy because guys are just not checking for what they should be checking for. Yeah. Anyway, you gotta be sure. It's now time for me to be sure to dive right back into the countdown. Coming in at a beautiful spot and actually going up quite a few spots. This song last week was number 20. It kicked off the countdown. And guess what? It now happens to be a good number 40. Sorry, number 7. Number 16. Oh God, English should leave me alone. At number 17, yeah, my mathematics was not mathing very well, but yes, going up three spots and coming in at number 17 from number 20 last week, it's Shakira and Burna Boy with Die Die. Of course, we are celebrating some Dembele hat tricks. I mean, me and Team France, though, like, anyway, excited for Team France, but it's World Cup season, so of course, the song has to be among the songs on the countdown. Let's get into the World Cup mode together, shall we?
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97 of FM Radio City. If I let this song go on, I might not leave the studio. Honestly, it's 6.5 minutes. So, allow me to let us get into something fresh, something brand new. Coming through from Sam Smith. The last time Ugandans had a title like this, they thought, you know, it was such a hood song, my guy. But anyway, this one is coming through from Sam Smith, and the song is My Guy. And, well, knowing Sam Smith,

TikTok and guys were like, hey mama, guys who have their guys. I knew it was going to be some loving Osindee, man. It's Sam Smith. He's such a lover guy. So, like, if he's singing, it's usually about, for me, in my opinion, it's usually about him falling in love or being hurt or falling out of love. It's always something love, you know. Even if it's platonic, it's love, love, love.

0: of you guys on there. Shout out to you, CR7 Rhodes. I'm good, thanks, man. How are you? Yeah, man, all these guys are live on TikTok. Head over to TikTok, type Hype Queen, and you'll be able to find us there and be live with us. Julia Smoke, shout out to you. I just saw you join in as well. And, of course, we're going to have a good time. Now, this brand new from Sam Smith. The song is My Guy. If you like it, add it to your playlist. Otherwise, we're going into a short break, and we'll bring you more of your Top 20 Countdown. 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

we get into some Thomas and Virota, oh my goodness, honestly, Virota just sounds like he's going to calm down your nervous system. Guys, woo, I love it. Anyway, coming through is a song from Virota and featuring Nesim. The song is one of those that Ugandans just grab and just hold on to, and we're like, we're squeezing the life out of this song. We're going to play this song until the artist asks for water. So yes, let's go right into it. Toma coming through from Virota and featuring Nesim at exactly number 15. It's the official Top 20 Countdown.

0: definitely coming through at number 13. Welcome to the official Top 20 Countdown. My name is Jolette, and of course the show goes on till 4 p.m. EAT. Now we still have all the way up to number 11, and guess what? I have two new tracks before we get into the top 10. So don't worry, we are still here for a long, long time. If you want to be live on TikTok like me, if you want to actually join us on the TikTok live, head over to TikTok, type Hype Queen, and you'll be able to see us and join in on the jamming and burning. You'll get to see it happening direct in studio. Now let's go into number 12, coming through from Iris Star. Where do we go? To number 12.
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Joshua Baraka, yesterday we were so blessed beyond measure to be invited personally by Joshua Baraka to have a little bit of a meet and greet, talk about his new single that he's releasing on the 1st, talked about his music and how he's gotten to where he is.

0: burning.
1: Wasn't even cold, but was so warmed up by his vibes, his vocals, the energy, the instrumentalist.
0: Oh, such a good vibe yesterday.
1: Oh, anyway, time for some brand new tracks, Muna and Get Before, because we're already into the next hour, right? We're already into time for the top 10. So let's get into the brand new tracks for this hour, and I'll be back to tell you who comes in at number 10, because hint, hint, we'll be back outside. Anyway, Kid from Kigali.

not really my man. He done always been one of my side guys. Y'all know who my real man is. You know what I mean? Y'all know who Omale is to me. You know what I mean? Come on. But no, Joboy was also part of the circle of my boyfriends. So to see my boyfriend going, being taken by another woman is quite expected, but quite sad, because I mean, I'm not with him. He has a brand new song called You Belong To Me, but that is not how he named it. He named it YBTM. He has a thing for acronyms, this man. Anyway, let's go right into it. Joboy, brand new release. He released it just about a day ago, and the song is called You Belong To Me. Actually, 25th is when he released it. Yeah, that was 2 days ago. So the song is YBTM. Enjoy. What is the matter, baby? Give me answers. My baby don't... 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Of the...

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I told you guys, be careful. If I come back, I've learned these lyrics of summertime. You won't just start running away from me because I will sing.

0: course, man, the official top 20. These songs are chosen for you and by you. Let's enjoy. Shout out to who's live with me on TikTok. Head over to TikTok, type Hype Queen. You'll see us live and just get joining on the fun. Other than that, keep it locked onto 97FM Radio City or www.radiocity.ug. 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We'll be right back.
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want me to just let it play for without saying anything about the man who is taking Ugandan girls' hearts by storm, by vocal. Oh my God, his name is Virota. His second song on today's countdown, I love to see it. When an artist has more than one song on this countdown, let me tell you, me as me. Oh. Yeah, I celebrate. I love it. And honestly, I can't wait to sing along to this song. One more time for Kunsi Virota coming through at a sweet spot.

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3: 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Quick.

0: like the race.
1: Of course, that's why I chose to do pop can this month. July.
0: Not the base, but me don't know what I will know.
1: Welcome to July official.
0: Don't you proceed, even if I'm

0: 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The Dream Weekend is a go.
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0: E ela singa singa com a garoa nova. Those who was like Stota Eli, I'm gonna be one of us single mokolira. Easy. But I love this one. I love this nautical jam. The instrumental is. Must be one of my best dance song instrumentals of all time. UIM Records outdid themselves on this one. Now, plenty of enjoyment on this one. So. Yeah, the dancing floor. 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
3: Listen, for me this year has been a good year. For the first time, my brother, for the first time, I flew business class. But I'm here to tell you, I do not recommend it. When it is your first time, my brother, they will know. They will know it's your first time. You will try to hide, but they will know. Uganda Airlines, they postponed my flight. And as an apology, they said, Okello, we are sorry. We are going to upgrade you to business class. I said, madam, repeat that lie. I said, we are going to upgrade you to business class. I said, what time is check-in? She said, 8 a.m. By 6, I was at the gate. Business class, I don't know what it is. You see, when you're poor, you abuse rich people. Every time I would fly economy, I would see people of business passing. I'm like, hey, you think you are better than us? Until I was in business, I realized, yeah, they are better than us. There's a way when you just have money, there's a way when you're labeled as rich, immediately your life changes, your voice, everything. Have you gone to business class? Have you heard how people talk?
4: Yes, hello. Oh, you don't? You're great? Yeah, wonderful.
3: They have that deep, you know that voice of an ATM machine?
4: Yeah.
3: Like money is coming out. Go to economy. Yeah, we are this side. The problem. When you're poor, your voice just stays with you.
5: 5, 4, 3, 2, 1. DJ Slaughter LA.

0: 2015, 2016, yeah. We have My Hera. Yeah, well, that's the clean version.
1: Yeah.
0: Man, I'm all good, I'm all good. Happy New Month to everyone listening. We're happy to be here. We're happy to have survived. It's been crazy. We've had all kinds of things going on. Sports, drama, politics. But guess what? Happiness is here.
1: It's yes,
0: all
1: exactly.
0: All UG, 8 p.m. till late or early tomorrow morning. And yeah, so Ellie and I have got some things and a program prepared for you guys. We'll be doing a rundown of tracks released in the month of June 2026. Some you might expect, some you may not expect, some you may like, some you may

0: caught my attention. I think, I don't know, there's a particular station other than Radio City.
1: Yeah.
0: Unfortunately, my radio does not pass 97. So I need Bluetooth. But when the energy to connect Bluetooth is not there, there's this station that's always there.
1: What's
0: so
1: that?
0: For competitive reasons, I'm not saying, but it's within 80 and 89. It's between there. So one of those stations, for the past mornings, they've been playing this song Bando by Baby Cool.
1: Yeah.
0: And there's a line that makes me laugh and happy. No one should tell you how to spend your Bando. No one should tell you how to spend your day. So it excites me. And if Baby Cool, if you're listening by any chance, that was a crazy line, but very interesting. It makes me smile every time I hear it.
1: There we go, man.

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A brand new unreleased track is coming through from Bizzo. The greatest is called Mundongo. This one features a gentleman called Song Boss.

0: It's been quite a show. It's actually quite a show. What a way to run down, or what a way to kick off. First of all, I'm already in love with the related rhythm or this jam.
1: Yeah.
0: Now, Peter the Great is coming through with something that relates to my home ground, to Uganda, Kampala. I've been waiting for a Kampala jam for this kind of jam and rhythm. And yeah, I think Bizzo has done it for us. What do you think, Ellie?
1: Man,

0: I am dropping it on my Liberty set. Oh, I'm going to make sure someone is going to drop it on the set tomorrow on Sunday. Yeah.
1: Very interesting track right there. We'll be looking forward to when he releases it. And we should have Bizzo as well, as we do go by, because he's going to be

0: Spacey Melon in that particular direction.
1: Yeah, I think you are very right, because I mean, she's one of the artists who ground, as people say. A lot of people love her music. Songs like Kakana, I like saying it like that. The way she
0: I like
1: it.
0: That as well.
1: Yeah, it's one of those things. An artist starts growing in your eyes, and I don't know how it is. You can be an Amikolo artist.
0: Yeah.
1: While you're that artist, local, wedding, what? Everyone wants you there. And I think, to start your career, it's a good way to make some cash.
0: It's a good way, but it's also a difficult way. I like the fact that Tracy Melon, things have worked out well for her. But recently, a lady called Zafarang released by Swang's Avenue. And,
1: let's talk about
0: that. One of the ways that they had marketed her was as a Mikolo lady, as a Mikolo artist. And, even when you listen to her music, you feel like this would sound so good at an introduction, at a wedding. I always play her songs at weddings and at all these things. And they're beautiful, even though so many people don't know them. But it failed to work out because, man, the money wasn't making sense. What do you think about that particular situation? And tell the people, a little bit about what was happening. Swang's Benon came out to say some things of, no, we didn't do it. But first fill the people in.
1: So I know from whatever social media sources, we got the information that Zafarang and Swang's Avenue, big production team and company, split ways. Zafarang had been a part of them for a good couple now, 3, 4, 5, something like that. Yeah,
0: a good couple of years.
1: Yeah, and a good number of people were not aware that. I think that was one of the red flags. Some people didn't know Zafarang was actually a part of Swang's Avenue.
0: Yeah,
1: and one of the ways I remember that Swang's album was one of the ways they actually, I think, to me, was the nail in the coffin where they said, okay, this should be one of the ways for us to push our other artists
0: exactly
1: who are with us. After things like God Yeah, but they what? It didn't work. And first of all, Zafarang was competing. First of all, the cash machines in Swang were big. You have Big Man, Elijah Chitaka. You have Azawi. You have Vinka, who's moving crazy 2026, by the way.
0: Marco, many talents there at Swang's, like they can't handle another one. Because they're going to release Zafarang and they may sign another one and it may work out. I don't know, this music thing is just difficult.
1: It's difficult because after Benon's video, you could actually tell, okay, man, it was a cost that no one understood, because once someone starts saying things like, oh, financial understanding between the artists and you just start knowing, okay, kale.
0: One thing I can't argue about is none of us knows what the NDA included, because sometimes these artists don't want to read.
1: Yeah.
0: The NDA has the place taking all your accounts and all your details and everything, and then once you're going away, you start crying, and even the name is owned by them.
1: Yeah.
0: But why I didn't like that Swang's video from Benon is that that's so terrible to say. You did this to Irene Talley. Irene Talley is, one of our comrades, married her and stuff. And, bro, you did this to Irene Talley. Irene Talley was not able to perform her songs anywhere. She actually had to start using a guitar. She did so many. She went through a lot in the industry for her to even recoup herself to where she is right now. And then you come out and say, no. Like, that was terrible to say, but, it is what it is. It did work out for Zafarang.
1: Yeah, the industry is really terrible. And the funny thing is, there's also another artist, because he's my homie. I saw him recently.
0: Who's that?
1: Young Z. Let me call it Young Z. I want to, because I also haven't seen them pushing our guy as much.
0: Young Z is not part of Swang's, I think.
1: He wasn't? He was.
0: He's not.
1: Not anymore?
0: Not anymore.
1: Now you see, how come we haven't got any public...
0: Well, did you get any public info of him being signed?
1: Yes. It was known to the public. Just that I can't find that.
0: I'm going to tell you something. Okay, Young Z, when I used to work in Muyenga a lot, I used to hang in Muyenga.
1: Yeah.
0: He even has a studio at home. So he's always in Muyenga studio, drinking a bit, chilling with good peoples, ABCD. I've not seen anything from him with Swang since you said they signed. So
1: Anyway, I could be mistaken. Someone can correct me, but I remember a time where I remember a whole social media video.
0: Yeah,
1: introducing.
0: I mean, Marco. Here's my thinking. They may have signed him, yes, but people should know when you're unwanted in a place. You know, if you have projects in the background and they're not being released. I know so many songs we've had with Young Z, you know, when we went to the Muyenga.
1: Yeah.
0: And none of those are out. And I think people should just know that, yo, even though I signed this deal, maybe this is not the perfect deal for me. Maybe this is not the perfect place for me to grow.
1: Yeah.
0: Because Swangs is probably looking at money in a different way. You know, you can't have a top artist like Chitaka and then you have someone who's maybe trying to not hit the peaks as much as they used to.
1: Yeah.
0: So maybe it's not working out for them. I feel like Young Z should leave already and kick off his thing with maybe his boys or something, and then they'll make it work that way.
1: He's doing his thing. The good thing, almost every week I play his jam with Vintix and LG. But anyway, yeah, that's the situation. Music is hard, and we are here to watch all the drama.
0: Exactly.
1: Ellie, what's next on our list?
0: Man, we do have a track called Home Alone coming through from a gentleman called Ecoleds.
1: Yes.
0: Let's have a listen.

0: because I may be biased. I really like Kekulele.
1: Yeah, I think I'm as biased as you because I have not been disappointed by an Ekolade song yet.
0: Yeah.
1: And I know them, Magdalena, the one before this one, Chintu. Now, Chintu, the video really speaks to me. I like it. Yeah. I even remember asking Ekolade what it takes. His videography is quite interesting, even just for TikTok promotions and whatnot. It's really good. And yeah, man, I like this one. It's a groovy one. I know I'm having an early set tomorrow at Lebo. I've just been told.
0: Yeah.
1: So I think my digging is going to be within these lines. Very experimental.
0: So you may end up playing a tune like this one. Man, for me, I like, he calls it Aban Kadongo Kamu. So
1: yeah. Yes.
0: I'm a fan of this kind of sound, of this kind of music, and it's kept it groovy and some Afrobeat going in there. Man, I like it, no doubt.
1: Yeah.
0: Marco, moving on, I wanted us to play a couple of tracks from the brand new project. It's called No Risk.
1: No Risk.
0: The EP from Mad Badman Baby Cool.
1: A
0: couple of tracks we're going to play. Let's kick off with Jeromai, and then we come back with Marco because he apparently likes one of these tracks.

0: last track is called Kiss and Makeup that I don't want to play.
1: Yeah.
0: But yes.
1: Yeah. So, No Risk is the title of the album. Released 12th June on, normal streaming platforms. Yeah, this is, for me, it's a... not compensation. I would say it's a good way of saying sorry for Break the Chains. And if he spent, let's say, 10 million on this one, the other billion album, he needs it to put more into this. First of all, I like it.
0: Especially favorites on the project?
1: Bando. Okay. Because of the lyrics. I think you heard.
0: What was that lyric you really liked?
1: No one should tell you how to spend your bando. No one should tell you how to spend your day. No, Afi tell you how to spend your day. Afi,
0: man.
1: Some parts were in there. Yeah, so because of the words in there, that made me happy. Target, because you played it here, and it's groovy. Now, the one I did expect to like, but actually reminded of me of old school Bebe Cool, Kasi Pichi, what, is this one, Kakebede. First of all,
0: this is a proper joint.
1: It is a proper joint.
0: A proper Bebe Cool joint, anyway.
1: Exactly. He's always at his best when he's singing to us in Luganda or rapping to us in Luganda. Even when he hits dancehall, I always say it's one of his traits, or one of his best traits. This is a really good jam.

0: the risks in when you don't have it if you're a DJ.
1: Yeah.
0: But yeah, this is my number one on the album right now.
1: Man, for me, I have two favorites on the project. But before that, I love the old Baby Cool. I love it when he goes raw and, yes, you know, all these things. He does some sampling on this particular project. A couple of lines in there. If you know some old school dance, so you can hear it. Or some old school songs. Or
0: even
1: any
0: gospel.
1: Other thing. You
0: making melodies in your
1: Making melodies is my worst track on the project, because I...

0: Also, I like Akebere because we need to check everything in this era, man.
1: Yeah, man.
0: You know, so many of the youths are running ragged. I know a couple of friends making money and now they are running wild. I'm like, Akebere, bro, you know, get it checked. If you buy land, make sure you checked, you check everything. Land killed me one of, I think, the last 2 years. Mm. You know, people, man, it was a crazy story. But land, you need to double check, triple check, or triple check. And all these things in and around us, we need to double check, man. For me, that message really got to me. Mm. And I like the project because of that. But yes, I feel like it should have been Break the Chains or Breaking the Chains or whatever that was called, man.
2: Yeah, I think this calling this Break the Chains would have been crazy. Like, man, I'm back. I'm back. I'm here. You're reminding us. Because a lot of the other guys within this generation of artists, they've been performing and what, but not releasing as frequently as Bebe Cool.
0: Yeah.
2: I know someone who says if they could invest in a catalog of music, that they would invest in Bebe Cool because it might last. Because
0: I wouldn't invest in Bebe. No, you're not going to sway me that way.
2: Exactly. I also,
0: because of Kakebere.
2: I also wouldn't say that. I wouldn't say that as well. It's he's releasing because he has the means. No one is chasing him around here and there.

0: kwata hero kiro missing a sevaka teva tulo asika bachu evina misana.
1: Yeman, it's Radio City 97 FM. That track is called Glowy or Kilowy, as this guy say it's coming through from Demon X Baby. Right now, I want us to play some old tracks from man like ECUG, man. He's been dropping tracks right here on SRMS on Radio City. But this is before any of the tracks that he's bringing out tonight. This is stuff that I do have on my hard drive. This one is Brock Boys. We'll also play you a track called UG Funk right after this. Then he's got some more good new goodies that we'll be listening to later on.
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0: I think it's the self-confidence. If you believe in what you do and keep doing it. I mean, when I was young, I had a lot of people telling me, you have to adjust to the other ones. You have to be like the other ones. They judge you even before you come, and they don't even know you.
1: Mama told me to be confident.

0: They can do it, I can do it. And this is the mentality, the mentality, the mentality, the mentality.
1: I want to be a pilot. I want to be a driver.
2: I want to be a police.
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0: 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We are jamming along with Manlek EC. Kelt City is in the building, all the way from Kitgum. He goes by the names of EC. UG played you a couple of tracks, and he just released a project as well that we'll be talking about. We're going to be diving into so many things, including what Cape Town is all about. I'll tell you what I know it about, but yes, he'll also be diving in. How are you doing, EC? Welcome to Radio City.
1: Yo, thank you so much for having me, bro. Thank you so much. It's been a minute.
0: It's been a minute, and it's been a long time coming. Because been jumping off and on and off again.
1: Yeah.
0: But tell the people a little bit about yourself. Who's EC?
1: EC is a. First of all, let me say EC is the hottest, the greatest. Okay, yeah, EC the hottest, the greatest. It's just not now EC. I'm the hottest, the greatest.
0: The hottest, the greatest. Hottest, the greatest. Yes. So if you don't know, get to know. If you know,
1: get to know.
0: Now you even indulge in more hotness and greatness. When did you kick off this thing called music?
1: I started music way back in 2018. I would say getting serious with it 2018. Mm-hmm. But way back when I was growing up. I always loved music so much, and I think it shaped me a little bit, because even in school, I remember those days, bro. We used to mime the songs.
0: Yeah,
1: I used to mime Navio's songs.
0: Yeah, and,
1: like, being the cool guy at school, like, you know.
0: But
1: I started way back. I would say P7.
0: Yeah,
1: I remember during my P7 prom, we mimed the song Mr. DJ.
0: Yeah.
2: Oh.
0: What were you doing in Mr. DJ?
1: Bro, they made me do Rubber Dubber, man.
0: Yeah. anyway, we'll check that as we do go by.
1: Yeah, I did Rubber Dubber way back, but I fell in love with music and like the rap part of it so much.
0: Yep.
1: And from there, I started listening to The Myth, Navio, and I was like, you know what? I'm going to push this thing and take it to the next level now.
0: And that you have, man. A couple of years in the game. How do you find the industry so far? The hip-hop industry is not one of the easiest spaces. Especially the urban music scene, let me call it that, is not one of the easiest spaces. It's a growing space right now.
1: Mm.
0: What do you think about the space? How has it been for you? You know, how has the journey been?
1: Yeah. The journey has been crazy, bro. I wouldn't lie. The journey has been crazy. You know, sometimes you do things and you feel like, yo, this is not working. But you just have to keep pushing. The journey is crazy, but I love the fact that the new generation, we are coming in with fire, you know.
0: Yeah. And proud of it. I like that. Yes, Marco.
2: Yeah, man. EC in the building. K-Town in the building, man.
1: Yes,
2: one thing I want to talk about. Let's talk about growth as an artist, you know. I could say last year you were also releasing a bunch of stuff.
1: Yeah.
2: Scared of heights. stuff like that. A bunch of jams, by the way. So you've actually been... Quite on a spiral from 2025 to date. Tell us about that.
1: I would say the journey has been amazing. I thank God that I had a chance to do a collabo with Psycho YP from Nigeria.
2: Mm.
1: And that jam won Hip Hop Collaboration of the Year.
2: Yeah.
1: Yeah. So right now, East is an award-winning rapper, you know.
2: Trust me, love it.
1: Yeah, award-winning rapper. But yeah, I would say last year... I had ups and downs, I would say, because I lost my dad. Then again, a few years, I lost my mom. Mm. So it's just been a crazy moment for me. But I had to keep pushing in.
2: Yeah.
1: Because I started this, and I can't just leave it. I have to finish what I started.
2: Yeah.
1: So now we're here, bro. The journey has been very amazing, and I love the fact that I am not who I was yesterday.
2: Mm.
1: I can see the growth in me. Yeah.
2: Oh man, that's amazing. And we can see this is a part of you. I mean, music is family to you.
1: Yeah.
2: What kind of influence has your career also had, like, on your friends, minus, you know, your award winning Nigeria Psycho YP.
1: Yeah.
2: What other things has it been a thing where you're like, oh man, I'm going here, things are changing, meeting these new people, tell us.
1: I would say, yeah, sometimes, bro, you get scared of meeting these people. Like I would say The Myth, the first time I met Tommy, I looked at him, I was like,
0: and it's a big guy.
1: Yeah, bro. He's intimidating, bro. But not in the
2: until you
1: way.
2: Hear his jokes.
0: So even his jokes are not funny. Like, he's very intimidating.
1: I remember.
0: But then you get used to it. That's his character.
1: Yeah, definitely, yeah. I remember I saw him, I was like, yo, this nigga, bro. Like, how does he do these things?
0: Yeah.
1: I went to him, I was like, hey, I'm a rapper from Northern Uganda. I want to push this thing. Then he just told me one thing. He was like, bro, just start. Don't come and tell me that I want to start.
0: Yeah.
1: Just start
0: kick
1: and
0: off.
1: Push. Kick off. Yeah, let it keep
2: that's
1: going.
2: Good.
1: Then I remember a time that I was not dropping. I met him again. He was like, bro, why are you not dropping? I was like, bro, I've been depressed. Then he asked me a question. He was like, bro, are you rich? I was like, no, I'm not rich. Then why are you depressed, bro?
0: Yeah.
1: You need to
0: if you're not like DJ Marco, then you should work harder.
1: Guys.
0: That is good talk coming through from a guy who would say he's intimidating. And for me, he's one of the, he's very down to earth. Him and Navio and all that, you know, the family as well, you know, as at a party with the whole family, the myth, and then Count Makula as well.
1: Yeah.
0: And Count Makula was telling me stuff about you know, and all these things. And I, you know, it rang a bell in my head. And the particular track, the particular thing we're talking about was a project called Concussions that I also want us to dive into.
1: Yeah.
0: Am I saying it correctly for starters?
1: No.
0: How do they pronounce it?
1: It's actually Concussion.
0: Jesus.
1: Yeah.
2: Tell us more.
0: So, me and Count Makula, because at least I know it's not an only me problem. How do you say it again?
1: But anyway, yeah, it's causing concussion to the niggas in the industry. Right? It's called Concussion.
0: Concussion. Tell us a little bit about Concussion. First of all, why the title Concussion?
1: As I told you earlier on, by the time I was recording this EP, I lost my mom. Mm. So what was the best way I could, you know, keep her in the journey that I started? So my mom's name is Consi, and I'm Consi's son.
0: Oh,
1: so it's
0: going to
1: be like, it's Consi's son.
0: Sense.
1: So yeah, that... the name of the
0: and
1: EP,
0: that's beautiful for Mama to be involved in the team.
1: Yeah, definitely.
0: Talk to us about the tracks. You know, we played Win. Talk to us about this track.
1: Yeah, so the first track in the EP is called Kitgum.
0: K-Town, which is a track in the background as well.
1: Yeah, I had to represent where I'm from. You know, sometimes it's funny, bro. Like, some of these people see you doing things and they'll be like, bro, are you really from Kitgum, bro?
0: Yeah.
1: Like, are you not just impersonating
0: us? But are you really from Kitgum?
1: I'm from Atlanta, bro.
2: We see the grills.
0: You know, just a little bit about Kitgum. I wanted to keep this for later, but maybe we should go into it now.
1: Yeah.
0: What's Kitgum most known for in Uganda? What would you say?
1: I think the culture, bro.
0: The culture
1: is so beautiful.
0: Yeah.
1: That's what I would say about Kitgum. The culture is so beautiful, and yeah, that's it. Man, I love the culture.
0: Incredible culture. I love the culture as well. For me, I feel like because of Kidepo.
1: Yeah.
0: One of I used to go around Uganda so much in between 2017 and 2020. And one of the farthest places I've been is K City.
1: Oh, bro, I should take
0: it's
1: back.
0: It's K Town. You know, as DJs, Marco, you know, we travel and all these things. And you're on the bus. Anyway, it was a party bus.
1: Yeah.
0: We're going on for about 12 to 14 hours, bro.
1: Yeah.
0: And we reached, everyone was tired, but then I need to turn up the place again. Everyone expects the DJ to be DJing till 6 a.m. and then the next day.
2: And they kept you awake the whole
0: man. But then for me, I really enjoyed Kidepo, and also going around when you talk about the culture.
1: Yeah.
0: It's incredible what's happening up there. You know, the energy they have, the creativity they have, especially in

0: you know, the EP in general.
1: Yes, let's talk about it. Yeah. We're just having like a rundown of the tracks. And
0: The EP had 12 songs.
1: Okay.
0: But I had to remove some because in the process I got so emotional. Mm-hmm. And I just...
1: because this is too deep.
0: Yeah, because I was 70% done with the EP before I lost my mom. So I had songs inside there that I was actually talking to her.
2: Yep.
0: Like, you know what you've been doing, it's paying off. But bro, like by the time I was now planning to mix and master, shit happened, and it was a crazy experience.
2: Things are changing.
0: It was a crazy experience. So I just had to like pick the ones that I feel like, you know, would not make me so emotional or cry. I know it's vulnerable to cry sometimes,
1: man. And we're in the men's awareness month, so that's very okay. We have tracks like What's Up on that EP, we have Win, we have Rather Be, and we have Pressure, we have Tempted, and we have Love You on there as well. Generally speaking, what sounds should people, or anyway, people have listened to the EP and stuff, what are your thoughts since the EP was released, you know, in and outside to the world? How has life been after that until this project we are going to play for the people today?
0: The life has been great, I would say that. It has actually got me to places that I thought I would not reach.
1: I like to hear that.
0: It has got me to a couple of places, and a couple of people have called me for remixes. Not just in Uganda, but I have a guy called me from Rwanda. He wants to remix one of the songs. Then two guys from Nigeria. The song called La Vida, they actually messed with it. It has been a great journey. And not forgetting, bro, the EP has brought me to Radio City.
2: The music brought you here, man.
1: Definitely. How about you introduce your new track called Rather Be to the people? Let's play it and then we'll be right back with more conversation.
0: Yes, sir.
1: Introduce your track to the peoples.
0: Yeah, so Rather Be is a love song. It's a crazy story, but we shall get to
1: into the story right after, but just
0: but yeah, introduce it's a the track. Love song.
1: This is Rather Be by EC.
0: Yeah, the song is called Rather Be by EC. It's out on all DSPs. So yeah, let's hit it.
1: Let's enjoy this song, Rather Be, and then we'll be right back. EC is in the building, ladies and gents.

0: You had a story about this track, and then we'll go into the sample. But yes.
1: Yeah, this
0: What's
1: song
0: the story
1: is,
0: behind this song?
1: You know, in Form 1,
2: okay,
1: you know Form 1 when you fall in love with that fine Kovusinje. So yeah, the song is about my first love, the girl I fell in love with in Form 1. She was always telling me that, you know what, EC, I see you love music so much, just keep pushing and keep going. Like, don't let anything stop you from chasing your dream. You get me? So I remember when we were in Form 3, I left the school. I used to use mom's phone, you know, to chat this fine mama. But anyway, to cut the long story short, right now I don't know where she is.
3: Like, so is those ones.
1: Yeah, bro, I don't know where she is, bro. But I met the song, and I hope she listens to and be proud that at least East is where he said it's gonna be.
0: Yeah.
1: Yeah. So
0: I hear that,
1: always. Just know at the back of your mind that you love that home. You get me? So there's no place you'd rather be. It's home, bro.
3: It's home.
1: Yeah.
3: I like it. First of all, the crazy thing is I've been listening to... the sample.
0: Yeah. Clean Bandit?
3: Clean Bandit. I've been listening to the sample for a while, and then I heard Rather Be. Mm. I first read the title, I was like, it can't be. Then I heard that, I was like, yes, this man knows what's up. Not only was he a guy that, because even here when you got on the mic, is it you who did the singing, the vocals?
1: Towards the end I did the vocals myself. But in the beginning I have a producer in Germany,
3: nice.
1: who I worked with on this track. Yeah, he just actually texted me on Instagram. He's like, bro, I messed with your sound, do you mind working on something with me? I was like, yeah, deadass, let's work. Then he sent me the beat. Then we went on a video call. I told him, bro, tweak this, make it like this, and now the song is here.
3: Yeah, I like it. I like the feel. I like also how you mentioned that, how you're inspired by old school Ugandan hip hop, old school. Okay, the foundation of Ugandan hip hop in this country. You mentioned Navio, the myth. I'm sure there's a band. They force you to do Rabba Dabba during prom. So I think, what other things are the foundations of where you pick your style of hip hop or your style of music?
1: Mm.
3: Yeah.
1: It's crazy, bro. Like, I would like to know also like the direction exactly where the question is coming from.
3: What inspires like you to rap over a beat like this, or what your identity? What brings out you as EC?
1: Yeah, I feel like I resonate with sound very much. Mm. When sound connects with me.
3: Yeah.
1: I just get to writing, and when I'm writing, always I start with the sound before I even put a word in a paper. Like, yeah, so sound is my number one thing. If I mess with the sound, I always deliver. Yeah.
3: Okay, so you do what sounds good to you.
1: Exactly.
3: Could
1: and
3: be
1: also
3: anything.
1: What the sound speaks to me.
3: Mm.
1: Because some sound will spark off like an emotion, others will spark rage. You get me?
3: Yeah.
1: So yeah.
3: Okay, that makes sense. Yes, Ali.
0: You know, you guys have been talking about things, and I'm like, he's talked about emotion and rage, and one thing we talked about off air was the EP. Mm. So the EP invokes a lot of emotion, and then, you know, I like putting experiences onto the songs.
1: Yeah.
0: But then this constant feeling of, you know, for example, you know, losing someone in the process and then put it down in the pen.
1: Yeah.
0: But this constant feeling of when, for example, I'm happy playing Win, or I'm happy playing some songs of the project.
1: Yeah.
0: But then for you, it makes you feel a certain way. How do you feel about that?
3: Yeah, the question was feelings. Yeah.
0: In a moment while writing that, and then I'm also in a moment, but it's uplifting me. But then for you, when you hear it, that you're like, what? How does that?
1: Yeah, me. What? Every time I listen to the project, it just reminds me of the good days I had with mom.
0: Yeah,
1: that's where it gets me emotionally.
0: Emotion, yeah,
1: like most of the projects inside there. One or two, if you're to listen properly, there are some words at least I praised mom, because I knew she was going to listen to this, like be like, yo, my son, you know what? You're getting there. First of all, the last time I was here, I shared the pictures with her.
0: Yeah.
1: Bro, mom was happy.
0: Must
1: man.
0: Super happy.
1: Mom was
0: it's
1: like,
0: always the mom. Yeah. Always the mom for us, man.
1: Mom was like, you're definitely reaching there. Just keep going, because she has always been, you know, the number one pillar. Like, the reason I was doing this so much.
0: Yeah.
1: Because dad didn't want this. Dad wanted me to go to law school and become a lawyer.
0: Something else.
1: Like, yo, bro, that's not me.
0: I mean, Marco would have had a lawyer with some laid down hair.
3: Yeah, these days it's very. Yeah, man.
0: So maybe the law was for you anyway. But maybe the music was. I mean, we love the vibes. And for me, as we are getting into the second part of the year, July, the message is keep going, keep pushing, man. Exactly. Whenever you have new stuff, myself and DJ Marco are here, you know, to help promote and for you to come to this. This is home, and you even come from K-City, which is beautiful, Kitgum. Keep promoting, keep pushing. We're going to play Rather Be as much as we can.
1: Thank you.
0: Before we sign out, you know, any last words you want to share with the peoples? Any message you want to share? Any shout-outs?
1: I would just love to say, you know, positivity, keep positivity the first thing. Because in everything you do, man, if you're positive, it will always happen. You get me? And yeah, shout out to Price Tabor.
0: Pyongyang City.
1: Pyongyang City.
3: The mayor.
1: Yeah, the mayor.
0: How come you don't have anything with Price Tabor, Pyongyang?
1: It's coming, bro. It's coming.
3: Okay, Price. I don't know how many hours in a year Price has. He has a song of almost everyone that walks through Pyong.
0: You see, it's incredible, but I also like that.
3: Yeah.
0: Yeah, because, you know, I like people. For me, Price is. He's an incredible person, first of all, as a human, but also in the industry, it's a big deal.
3: Yeah.
0: Even, you know, at Pyong, he's a big deal.
3: Yeah.
0: He's a boss and all these things. But I like that even when he's a boss, he still has time for people and create.
1: Yeah.
0: And, you know,
1: yeah.
0: Your songs with so many people, but for me, keep going, keep doing that. Yes, you're
1: sure. Yeah, I feel like Price is one of the people with, like, the cleanest hearts in the industry.
0: He has love, man.
1: Yeah, he's...
0: It's taken in so many people.
1: Exactly, bro. So, shout out to him. And... Shout out to the Myth, Navio.
0: Big up the Myth.
1: God level just came out.
3: Yes.
1: Yeah, God level. It's going crazy. And shout out to my broski, Team Sense. They also just dropped something from Gulu. And shout out
0: What's her name again?
1: Team Sense.
0: How do you spell Sense?
1: C-E-N-C-E.
0: Team Sense. Going to look up for Team Sense.
1: Yeah, you should. He's a dope rapper as well.
3: All right, on the list.
1: Actually, he should actually come to the show.
0: Definitely. That's why I'm asking for Team Sense.
1: He should come to the show. And also shout out to everyone who has been listening, everyone who has locked in. Shout out to you. You're the real MVPs.
0: Yep.
1: Make sure you tune in every Saturday.
0: Yep.
1: This time, same station. Don't touch that dial.
0: Always in the building, man. But also, make sure you check out the tracks and check out EC's social handles and the YouTubes and all the SPs. What do they search for?
1: Just look for EC. EC-double-E everywhere.
0: EC-double-E, you'll be in love with the world of EC with the music. You'll jump to this brand new music, brand new tune called Rather Be that we just played earlier tonight. Man, thank you so much for joining us, man.
1: Thank you so much,
0: For coming through. We would have taken the grills, but Marco doesn't want us to have grills on Saturdays.
1: Also, one thing, So, just know for the hip hop movement, for the trap movement, I'll be dropping freestyles every Tuesday.
0: Nice.
1: It's going to be called Trap Tuesday.
3: Okay.
1: So until the year ends, I'm going to be dropping every Tuesday until the year ends.
0: Content.
1: So it's going to be on YouTube and SoundCloud.
0: Okay.
1: So just for the people, just make sure you're locked in.
0: Let's look for
1: and also the Trap Boiler event is coming.
3: Yeah,
0: I thought they're going to talk about that. Because I saw that Trap Boiler event going down, and a couple of my boys are in OG Stashes inside. And
1: Price Tabor, Voodoo Chai, so Mega City.
0: Yeah,
1: it's going to be a crazy event. It's on the 18th. So, guys, the Trap lovers, make sure you
3: very
1: pull
3: soon.
1: Up. Let's turn up and let's shut it down.
0: Definitely, man. Yeah. Let's shut it down. Big up to EC for joining us tonight.
1: We're
0: going to let him go and drift from elsewhere, because for us, we are just no more beings. Where are you headed out to tonight?
1: I need to catch the flight, man. I'm going to Florida.
0: Thank you so much for joining us, bro. We do appreciate you.

0: starting through from Mava.
1: Mava Ninja C.
0: Like no offer.
1: Like no offer. 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
0: Yeah.
1: But as a guest, and we appreciate all kinds of visits.
0: Actually, we wanted us to have her sometime, but then, you know, she chose another show.
1: Why Ninja C? If, I know you're listening somewhere, on your way somewhere. Why choose another? We have always been here.
0: Yeah.
1: Anyway, which I'll hate another day. But yeah, I feel like this is one of my right now favorite rap songs from Ninja C. I feel like she goes hard. It's grooving. It's flowing. A good way to return through 2026 as well.
0: Yeah, good way to return as well. I also like this sample. Listen to this.
2: Yeah.
0: Where does that come from? I can't simply trace where it is coming from, but I know it's from somewhere.
1: Yeah,
0: anyway, I don't know. Maybe I'm over. I should give it time to know where it comes from. But yes, I love this track as well from Ninja C. For me, it's always nice for artists to give us a little bit of something, you know, even though they are doing their other lives are going on and all these things. Yeah, give us a track once in a while. It always makes me happy
1: Ninja
0: to receive
1: like
0: these kinds of tracks.
1: It's like a business mogul, right? Yeah. Chain after chain after chain.
0: So many restaurants,
1: love it.
0: My guy.
1: Yeah, shout out to her. She's always putting either...
0: And all of them are killing it. How does someone do it like that? Anyway, that's that from Ninja C. Brand new music. It's called Mava. Marco, I've never heard you play Joss Stedy and Aziz Azion, and they have a brand new track called Tura.
1: Yeah, Aziz Azion, I stop on my oxygen.
0: Yeah, and Kumiro Mukwano, maybe.
1: Maybe.
0: You don't play that?
1: I know.
0: My oxygen is the one.
1: Yeah. Oh, no, I think I do at special occasions.
0: Yeah.
1: Joss Stedy, I haven't played at Akwanjula this year.
0: You can't play Owoma anywhere. You can't play any Joss Stedy anywhere.
1: Owoma, maybe.
0: In the places you work, they are too cool for Joss Stedy.
1: No, I'm the problem. Okay. I think my taste in Ugandan music is a bit weird.
0: It's on his own path.
1: It's a bit weird. But I mean, Joss Stedy plays everywhere. That one I can tell you. Leporti, what? La 1420, Silo. Especially Silo. I know one of the owner. He's
0: a big fan
1: on Ugandan music, actually. Play for him, Buoma. It's crazy. Yeah. So it's the problem. But yeah, what do I feel about that jam? Very interesting collaboration, I would say. I mean, the current and the before.
0: Yeah.
1: And yeah, it's good to see the people experimenting now. I don't know if artists have more time now, or they are just trying to have fun. I've noticed the artists are trying to have fun with their music right now. It's a thing that never used to happen.
0: It was barely happening, but I feel like people have realized, you know, Marco, we can make more money
1: together.
0: Being together than against each other, you know.
1: Yeah,
0: it makes much more sense because this track, so many people will listen to it because of Joss Stedy, mm-hmm. being Joss Stedy fans and then being Azion fans. And then for me, I feel like it's one of those Mikolo tracks. Definitely, I'm going to play it on any wedding I'm having.
1: Question.
0: Yes, sure.
1: So let's say it blows up like See You Tonight. Then we hear the same news like Cindy and Omega. Would you be shocked or it would be normal? Like, oh, this is proper Ugandan culture.
0: For
1: right
0: me, I wouldn't want to call it Ugandan culture, but so many of my African people, my Ugandan people are very difficult to work with. Even in the bar industry, I've faced so many difficulties. That's why some places, you know, you just resort to just stepping away and stuff.
1: Yeah.
0: But I feel like expect that a lot. I mean, it was Omega that was doing this in the news we are hearing. So, man, people are fishy. People do certain things, especially after the song has blown and then they're performing everywhere and then they're handling things. And then also because, you know, you may respect the person and then you're like, you know, Marco, if we're doing a show, you handle this. You'll get me my cut. I know if it was a 50-50, Marco will give me my 50. Like, I'm not worried about that. But then, Marco, this is going to happen. Like, I feel like Cindy's story, we know it because they even came out to say, but I feel like it was happening in the background for so many artists.
1: For so many, and still continuing, actually.
0: Still continuing, man. Who knows what, for example, this track, Mido, Vinka. Who knows how much Swangs is eating off Vinka. But he also even has a concert this year that I was very happy about. Like, I feel like it was high time. Last year, She didn't have nothing. The Nwajis were having, Azawi was having something.
1: Like,
0: when is our girl Vinka having something, finally?
1: Yeah, and like I said, it's the... I think timing is very important, Eli. When we think about, like, I think I started off the show saying Vinka has been on quite a run from end of last year till now.
0: Yep.
1: The songs I'm listening from her are very playable. I'm liking them. From Lala, from which other song did we play? One of the starts from the show. So a bunch of Vinka jams have been grooving and moving. And you see even the videos, you can see the effort, the sweat of the artist.
0: Yep.
1: And
0: will you go for that concert?
1: Most likely it's going to be on SNMS night.
0: On a day
1: night.
0: That you're working.
1: SNMS night. I can't leave the audience alone.
0: Yeah, but I would love to attend a Vinka concert. I feel like it's one of those that I would love to attend. Maybe.
1: Yeah.
0: She has so many buddy friends that I think.

0: Yeah, man. I like it. it's not even the beat. It's not anything. It's just the lyrics, the beef, the butcher. But
1: yeah,
0: I love how Ugandans now tell stories of just anything.
1: Yeah,
0: give them anything. And Sylvester Kabombo is one of those guys. I mean, the stories. These are guys who've been exposed also to hip hop competitions back in the day as well. So I like their attachment to their roots.

very incredible people, because I don't know if anyone still does that for the youth. I met actually Sylvester Kabombo and Abrams. I can't remember the year, but so long ago at a sharing hall in Zambia. And then, Marco, we used to have things where the youth had a place to go and dance, sing, you know. For example, it was basically hip-hop with that crew, and then there was a lot of breakdance, a lot of all these things happening in the world of hip-hop, beatboxing. Yeah. It was an incredible space. Now, fast forward 2026, I don't know if anyone is doing that for the young people. There are a lot of young people in the slums. There are a lot of young people outside doing nothing, you know, waking up the day to nothing. So a lot of people would use that chance to better themselves one way or the other, you know, get mentorship, also get uplifted and motivated to work harder. So for me, it's one of the things I'll always, that will always live with me from these two gentlemen. The

0: Pikempola Muja Kwavika. Marco, as we do go on and enjoy the vibes, I wanted us to go into this particular album called God Level.
1: Yes.
0: From artists that also decided to choose another show on Radio City, not our show, but yes.
1: I don't know what. And first of all, the show God Level. You what? They woke up at 4 a.m. but they can't make it at 8.
0: It was even raining that day. Yes. I just laughed. I was laughing at the myth because he kept on texting me, "Yo, it's raining and I'm supposed to make it for the breakfast show." I'm like, "Yeah, that's what you chose. That's what you get for choosing that." But I want us to kick off with the first track I heard from the particular project. It's called Been There, coming through from AY Vampino, of course, Navio and the Myth.
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2: Your eighth wonder of the world.
0: Before I even go on to play this song, Marco, Derek Dash is listening and he said, "Big is big." They chose to go with the biggest show. No way.
1: Batuleke. Shout out to Dero.
0: Big up to you, Derek. Big up the entire Breakfast in the City crew.
2: Your eighth wonder of the world.

0: the paper to do the most daring thing and sample one of the most iconic songs to come out of Uganda.
1: Yeah.
0: And yeah, like I said, those are three of the most daring people who can.
1: On this one, they even had Moses Matovu, Mr. Moses Matovu himself.
0: Exactly.
1: You know, come in and play all these instruments live. So

0: Okay, my opinion on the project, I like what they're doing with it, from the marketing, they're here on podcast, they're moving, from the way they even invited people, you know, not it was at Silo on a Sunday, people pulled up and we got invites. We got invites. I know Ellie got his invite. Definitely we got it from the Myth or Navio. Now Ellie is blessed. He might have got one from the Myth. He might have got one from Navio. And yeah, a bunch of people. I like how the project involved other Ugandan artists. A bunch of Ugandan artists. We have Akine, we have Flex the Paper, we have Coast to Coast. We already knew, had the jam, but I know, I mean, had a bunch
1: where,
0: of people.
1: Where did we hear Coast to Coast? I also felt
0: the
1: like,
0: Myth.
1: Was it on the Myth's old album,
0: yes,
1: or something?
0: Well, not old, but last year.
1: Or maybe it was just a project.
0: Yeah, it was. It was.
1: It was just it was a single they released and then added on to this.
0: Yes. I think it's on both.
1: I also felt like I had Coast to Coast.
0: I played it a lot because we
1: and it has that SF feel that feels good as well.
0: Exactly. So yeah, I like what they're doing with it. They've involved the young, the old as well. I saw guys. I think one guy like Big Ben and whatnot at the place. Or I could be wrong.
1: Big Ben. Yeah, first of all, that was also, you know, something I was going to mention out. I like it when these people come to these places and, for example, you know, you shouldn't do... Okay, you can do your listening party in Tinder, you know, at a rooftop at Frayne Supermarket.
0: Yeah.
1: You know, at something. That's okay. And yeah. That's cool. But the first thing I liked was bring it to Silo, bring it up close to the quote-unquote people of Bandali. So
0: exactly.
1: Where out there, that was incredible.
0: Things people recognize.
1: Yeah,
0: and all that.
1: Yeah. Yeah. Good setup. Good artist came through. I like the freestyle session where, for me, of course, Fefe Busi is one of my best listeners in Uganda.
0: Fefe.
1: Babaluku was on there as well. A couple of artists were inside the building. It was incredible. You did tell me your best track.
0: My best track from this, I used to...
1: Because I want to tell you my best.
0: My best track, I thought... It's between the song with Akine and Maritza. I like the softness there. I'm a lover boy these days. Then
1: These days. Okay, Marco.
0: Yeah, it's between that and it's called More.
1: Yeah,
0: it's between More Sikulimba because of the sample, and I like how they delivered. It's like you can play this anywhere for the right people.
1: Yeah,
0: and the one that was very daring because I like the audacity behind it. Big Three.
1: Yeah,
0: the audacity behind that one was a bit crazy.
1: Yeah,
0: but I love it. Yes,
1: man. For me, I think

0: some incredible bars. For me, that's top. And then this Sikulimba joint is top.
1: Yeah.
0: But I know this Sikulimba is going to be tricky.
1: It has to be. Because
0: I played it for, you know, yesterday on flight, and one of my bosses was here, Boss Kev, our boss.
1: Mm.
0: He's like, I thought it was the other one. No, play the other one. I'm like, bro, you know, you need to get into the times.
1: Man.
0: It's now changed and stuff. So we had an argument about that. But so many people, especially when it drops from the top of like...
1: And you the switch up, yeah.
0: So when he heard that, he was getting prepared to dance. When he heard that, I kept on telling him, man, it's a new stuff. And if you like it, man, go for it incredibly. And if you don't, shame upon you, man. Get into liking some of this good stuff. Michael, let's continue with the tracks released in the month of June. We have a brand new track from Blue 3. It's called Motto. Remember, we have an incredible set from DJ Marco later on. For now, a rundown of tracks from the month of June.

0: the word. I think I last heard abscatulate in like form one when people are trying to teach us a lot of grammar. Abscatulate was like to leave, to dip. These days, youngin said to dip. But Marco, we played three tracks, played for you abscatulate right there in the background. Played for you Other Peace, Terms and Conditions, featuring Elijah Chiteka and Nassim. Nassim is putting himself out there now. We also play for you Moto, coming through from Blue 3. Marco, how are we doing on these three tracks?
1: Man, Moto by Blue 3 was a shock to me. I thought, like I said, 2026 is that return. Is that return year for a bunch of people? I feel like we're going to get another shocker. But yeah, I think, okay, it was quite a modern song. Of course, not from the regular Blue 3. You can tell they're trying to find what works for the current market. And yeah, I hope they find what it is. Yep. What was the other one, Nelly?
0: Yes, Terms and Conditions, coming through from Elijah Chiteka.
1: Other Peace,
0: who featured in Daily Bando video,
1: yes.
0: By the way. I don't want you guys to not note these connections, because I know what happens in a video shoot, especially with these big artists. They always share, actually, let's come in the same car, let me drive you, let me drop you back. And then you go on to do late night sessions in the studio.
1: That's the best time to make hits.
0: So they say. But yes, they have a track called Terms and Conditions with Nassim.
1: Yeah, I like how they've been pushing that one. I've been, I like how, it's one thing I appreciate Chiteka Chiteka for. No matter how much he might be growing, he's still going to come back and, you know, push his people in music video. He gives them time. It's added to my wedding folder.
0: Yeah. Always, for me, when I see Elijah Chiteka, I always dip it somewhere, because somehow the mature people like Chiteka, the young people love Chiteka as well. So it's always a cut across, and for him to be with a lady Other Peace, I like it.
1: And by the way, there's a song he released with a random artist. I've forgotten its name.
0: I don't usually skip Chiteka songs, so
1: yeah,
0: because SNMS and Radio City gave him the faster interview ever, so we're always up to date. Up to now, he's one of those guys that still sends me records all the time, so maybe, yeah. Because it was in Rwanda.
1: Yeah, it's called, I've forgotten.
0: Remember, you'll tell us. We're still going on. What of this track from Chimera, Abscatulate? Earlier on, you told me a story. I don't know if you're allowed to say it on air, but yes, tell me about Abscatulate.
1: Yeah, so in my other life, where I pretend to be a serious individual, one of the bosses of the company, let's say head of HR, I was having a birthday. Quite interesting. So I think I see someone come through with a cake and a speaker, and I see, oh, umuala, oh, umuala. And guess who it is? Chimera! He comes through singing, he's in a suit and tie. I'm like, is this a proposal? Is there something I don't know? Is the man polygamous now? But no, it wasn't. He was just, which is nice to see. I think they brought him in to sing for one of the chiefs. It was her birthday. It was quite interesting. He even read a message from one of her best friends. It was really great and energetic. People are excited to see. Then he also had the opportunity. I love how artists do their things. Very smart.
0: Yeah.
1: I just had Abscatulate coming out from the speaker.
0: Oh.
1: It's playing in the background.
0: So you had a snippet of Abscatulate before it was released?
1: No, it was after it was released.
0: Okay, but
1: it was a thing of you're hearing it. I'm like, yes, this is what he's been pushing, and you're hearing it in the background. And Chimera's been doing, and you know, these are things that trigger people. I started hearing people whisper in the background, oh, I like this song, oh, Muala. Then they said, I love my money. I was hearing people just start talking about his songs and music. I'm like, you know what? When you're making good things, you're making good things, and it works. Shout out to Chimera.
0: Man, shout out to Chimera. And for me, those are names I'm noting for the SNMS team to have on SNMS as we do go by, because for Chimera, he's a friend of the show. You know, always comes through when we do call upon him. So I feel like in this next part of the year, Marco, the schedule is getting busier, and I don't even know where some artists are going to be, but definitely. We're going to continue with the vibration on Radio City. We have a track that, this one, Marco, I really want you to listen to this track and tell me what you really think. And yeah, like what you really think. It's called Lucid Dreams from

0: from Script. What played about three more tracks, but wanted to play this alone to get Marco's feedback. Marco, what do you think about Lucid Dreams from Script?
1: It confused me in all kinds of ways. It confused me, that's all.
0: Okay,
1: that's the best answer.
0: On a scale of 1 to 10.
1: I don't scale.
0: You don't want to scale.
1: I just want to say I can't wait for his next project. He might be listening, and I want that.

0: you see, exactly. That's my point. First of all, we're talking about life. I know I'll be alive and what. Then next we're talking about heady shots and, you know, getting things from a woman and what. But yeah, it's
1: like I'm not feeling this track in so many ways. And I even played it for some friends. For me, when friends come home, or you know, when I'm hanging on with friends and I get a chance and I'm moving on my laptop, for example, I've gone to studio.
0: Yeah.
1: You know, I play for them some tracks. You know, what do you think about this track? What do you think about that? And guys are like, okay, what's that track? You know, and for me, I know script for being very meticulous, very good with his sound. Earlier on, I received some songs from script, I think last year. Really dope tracks from the world of hip hop, but I don't know what's with this one. I'm not feeling it properly. But let's continue with the vibration, Marco. We have a gentleman called Giddy Blaze. We had him, I think, a couple of weeks

0: doing now. But we played a lot of tracks for you tonight, and this is a chance for you to give us a call, 0703-979-7970786-979-7977 as well. And on X, hashtag is SNMS. You can tag at DJ Mark, DJ underscore Marco 25 at 97FM Radio City, or DJ Slaughter Ellie. Let us know what song worked for you tonight. We even played a couple of debuts. We played a track called Mundongo, coming through from the one and only Bizzo, the greatest, that is unreleased. We play for you some unreleased tracks, but we also play for you a lot of joints from the month of June. Marco, what are those joints from the month of June that we did play before? You and I choose our favorite, and we even get a caller to choose with us.
1: A bunch of, like you said, a bunch of jams have been released, and we've been pushing them here and there. Radio City, hello.
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0: Hello, Radio City. What's your name? Where are you calling from?
2: And I chapter representing Outer Gang Gang.
0: Outer Gang Gang chapter.
2: My top and better must come sure.
0: What has been your best track from the month of June chapter?
2: No, let me not criticize. The boys are doing good work, brother.
0: Okay, criticize. Let's hear from you. Shoot.
2: No, let me not criticize. Every boy is doing good work, bro.
1: Yeah, everyone's doing good work. Nice.
2: Let me not make them down, bro.
1: Yeah, you have no favorite at all?
2: No, I don't have any favorite, but let us do good work, bro.
0: Let us do the good work and keep up the good work. I like that I and I chapter.
2: Good work all over the globe, bro.
0: Chapter, where are you from again?
2: I'm from Gang Gang.
0: Gang Gang, is that a location?
2: Naguru.
0: I wanted to ask about Naguru because sometime I'm going to be coming through to Naguru and I'll look for you, chapter. Yeah. There's a boxing club that I saw in Naguru that we want to get into and see. But yeah, I'll talk to you, chapter. Big up to you, chapter. Appreciate you for calling in.
2: No, that club, I'm the best, bro.
0: Kawa, chapter. Appreciate you, brother. Yes, Marco, you are still talking to me. Big up, chapter. You can give us a call as well.
1: Yeah, man. I think I'm going for a jam with a lot of fun and freeness. Absquaculate. Yeah, I have to go with that from Chimera.
0: Marco, earlier, for those that are listening, earlier, we are having our meeting, and I told Marco that's my best track of the month, and then he chose that as well.
1: I had to, yeah.
0: But Marco, out of all the tracks... Okay, for me, definitely.
1: Out of all, Kankebere, but that's Bebe Cool.
0: Kankebere,
1: sorry. Yeah. That's a proper joint. Big improvement as well, I would say.
0: Let me tell you something. They say intelligent minds think alike.
1: Yes.
0: When you say the Abscotulator is going to Bebe Cool's album, Kankebere, and, you know, there we go. But for me, Abscotulator was really incredible from... Man like Chimera, he always releases once in a while, but it's happy music, it's feel good music,
1: yeah,
0: incredible stuff. And Kakebiri, I don't fancy Bebe Cool at all. I don't like the Rasta. But then
1: really,
0: but when you hear a song that gets to you, so yesterday, you know, one of the people that are very critical with music here at Radio City, the DJs, is Sal. Sal doesn't have a lot of music. Of artists, but yesterday she played Kakebiri. I was so surprised and so happy at the same time, and all of us couldn't believe it. The whole station, you know, the whole lounge, was DJ Joyce, Terry, DJ Mary, Joe Albert, Cook, and the likes. Everyone was so happy, and then they jumped to studio. No one expected Sal to play that.
1: Yeah.
0: But yeah, incredible stuff coming through from the month of June. I think as we do go by, Marco, we're going to listen to more music, you think?
1: Definitely going to
0: listen to second half of the year.
1: Yeah, I feel like second half of the year is when most people wake up and most people are ready to... you know, look for Christmas money or to
0: exactly
1: prepare for
0: that
1: the next
0: festive
1: year.
0: Season money.
1: Yeah, man, and a lot of things. We don't know how the year is going to end. First of all, so
0: it's going to end well out. Because it, I mean, we have a plan on SNMS at least. On the 8th, we are going to be streaming outside
1: exactly
0: at the Millennials event happening right there in Chanja. Going to be telling you that about as we go by.
1: And
0: but
1: we
0: Marco,
1: love things like that. Yeah.
0: Enough of the talk. Enough of the information. We've been playing tune per tune. I didn't even get a chance to properly DJ right now.

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standing in a Nairobi. A lot of girl them demanoni. She tell me Zagasi I'm feeling horny. She wanna sip some cognac. Baby cognac.